0: Beatles 102.5 DVE. It's Abby Krisner with you till midnight tonight. And we'll tell you next week, I'm going to be your host for the second annual Oh Mama, which is, yes, a nod to the Steelers because we're going to be watching the Steelers-Browns game. But also, it's got a secondary meaning. We are doing a female-led panel of women who are distinguished in their career. We've got CEOs who are going to be talking with everybody, but they are also balancing the challenges of being a parent, of challenges in the workplace. And it was a really cool thing last year to get those shared ideas, hacks, perspective. It's like a mixer almost, because you could also like meet everybody, and there were a lot of women that were there that were like, you know, kind of coming up and everything. Obviously not just for the ladies, but yes, it's going to be centered around us for the evening. We'll be right across the street from Stage AE at Jason Aldean's Kitchen and Bar on the North Shore. That is, again, a week from today, Thursday, October the 1st. Things open around 5:30. And Charlotte Hayward, mother of Cam Hayward, who's also the executive director of the Hayward House Foundation, joins me on the panel along with Melinda Calaisi from Women Who Rock. Get your free tickets at eventbrite.com. And yes, it is a free event. You just got to register for those tickets so we know how many people are coming. So make sure you get that done. Eventbrite.com. Just search Oh Mama. Def Leppard, Pearl Jam, and Nazareth all coming up for you next on DVE.
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0: Sunday in the Heartbreakers, 102.5 DVE. It does seem like there's a lot of interest there because the surviving members of the Heartbreakers performed at the Ryman just last week with Chris Stapleton on vocals. Now, of course, Chris Stapleton on vocals, you're always going to do pretty well, but it was restrained. It was tasteful. Like, it wasn't overstepping on what those songs are. And Mike Campbell, of course, sounds like Tom Petty as well. So you kind of have like two people in the band that could cover the vocals. But it just seems like since that's happened, everybody, like Rolling Stone did an article on it being like, this has to be a tour. This has to be a way to like celebrate the music. And there are so many instances where I have an issue with a new vocalist coming in and performing under a band moniker that you're kind of like, well, it's not the original, so I don't, or this, you know, especially when somebody's like Tom Petty. When it's Chris Stapleton, I have a hard time having a problem with it. It just is. That would be interesting. We'll see if that has any legs or not. It's Abby Krosner. I'm with you until midnight tonight. Oasis, Aerosmith, and let's get some Queen going on DVE.
1: 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Chad Tyson kicks off his show every weekday at 3 with a commercial-free rock block. Yeah, we sell a little less, but rock a little more with Tyson Afternoons on DVE.
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You can't get this time back, but this is a pretty good way to waste it. 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

0: 92.5 DBE. It's Abby Krizner. Tomorrow's morning show. Steelers. I mean, it was a lot of Steelers talk today with the pick six segment, which is always fun to do. Missy Matthews, Big Cat, Guy Junker. I think we covered all of it, but there's just so much anxiety I am going into with Sunday's game. Steelers-Bengals, of course, right here on your home of the Steelers and the best Steelers coverage, DVE. But also, we'll get a little silly with Sean Collier, get our movie reviews going for the weekend for a little bit of reprieve. 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Really, anywhere you get your podcasts, you're going to find us. And that's all brought to you by S&T Bank. REO Speedwagon. I got some Sabbath coming up and Scorpions on the way on DVE.
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Sabbath War Pigs 102.5 DVE. Just know that if you're at a bar and I'm there and this starts playing on the jukebox, it was me. Scorpions.

0: Fleetwood Mac, The Chain, 102.5 DVE. It's Abby Krisner. I saw the Pleasure Bar is closing in Bloomfield. Man, I liked it there. That is a bummer. And they also posted, you know, that it's part bar, part restaurant. There's kind of real estate components to it because there's apartments up there. And I'm surprised I got this. $2 million. $2 million. Because there's always that moment when you see something like that and you're like, could I be a bar owner? Could I open my own bar? Is that who I am now? The answer is no, not just because of that price tag, but it's also like when you're a bar owner, that's, you don't leave the bar. And I don't know that they're all like Cheers, but you know, maybe keep it at a safe distance and continue to love it. I have, you know, in the back of my brain, I'm always kind of like, yeah, but mine would be cool, right? I mean, my bar would be cool. It would be cool until, like, my actual life caught up with me. And then I would be like, it's just entirely too loud in here, guys. I'm sorry. No, have another drink. But could you keep it down? I haven't slept in a long time. So maybe not. I'll leave that to the professionals. Green Day, Pink Floyd, AC/DC, it's all coming up on DVE.
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Pink Floyd, 102.5 DVE. Nirvana on the way. I've got some Bad Company lined up. Let's do that after AC/DC. DVE.

0: Bad Company 102.5 DVE. It's Abby Christner. I'm nervous about Sunday. I don't ever like being like that. I got faith deep in my loins. I think that's what that is. But I'm scared. And it can be both. I feel like anytime I really am concerned about the Steelers, like there's always just this rally that manifests. It's part of my process. But this Sunday, it's on. Steelers, Bengals. Coverage gets underway here on DVE super early. Basically, breakfast time. 7:30 a.m. with Chad Tyson. We got the DVE Steelers tailgates. We'll get you revved up for that. Countdown to kickoff begins at 9 a.m. with Tom Offerman and Matt Williamson. That's followed by our own Mike Pursuta, Jerry Dulac, and Bob Labriola. That starts at 11. And then kickoff at 1 o'clock with Rob King, Max Starks, and Missy Matthews. Steelers Bengals, 1 o'clock this Sunday on your home of the Steelers and the best Steelers coverage, 102.5 DVE.
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Radar Love, Golden Earring, 102.5 DVE. I will tell you that whenever I was little, I thought it was Red Hot Love. And then everybody's like, oh, no, it's Radar Love, dummy. And I'm like, oh, yeah, I'm stupid. Radar Love? What the hell is that?

0: Bob Seger, 102.5 DVE. It's Abby Krisner. I am enjoying the fall weather. Rolled up with a little jean jacket on today. I'm into it, man. This is my favorite fashion season. And it's not because I'm a fashionista or even that I have a taste. Not that at all. I like a good jacket. I like to cover up a little bit. And temperatures like this makes it happen. So I had to enjoy today because tomorrow it's going to get a little bit more, you know, what we have come to expect. It's like perfect though. 73 and sunny. I don't see any clouds for Friday. Oh my God, I hope that's what we get. Saturday, mostly sunny and pleasant. And then Steelers Sunday, that's going to be 71, pleasant with some sunshine. I cannot believe that forecast is holding. I saw that at the beginning of the week. I'm like, there's no way. There's got to be rain there somewhere. No, looks pretty good. So if you're going to the Steelers game on Sunday, I am particularly jealous of you because that's a good one weather-wise for sure. Let's hope it's just as good on the Steelers side of the ball. Bush, Van Halen, and Boston coming up on DVE.
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0: Skinner, 102.5 DBE. It's Abby Krisner. Next week about this time, we'll be watching Steelers-Browns, believe it or not. I don't want to jump ahead, but I'll tell you a reason why I'm thinking about that. Because Thursday, October the 1st, I'm going to be at Jason Aldean's Kitchen and Bar on the North Shore as your host for Oh Mama, which is a free ladies' night. It has myself along with Charlotte Hayward, mother of Cam Hayward, and the executive director of the Hayward House Foundation. And we put together a panel of women who are either CEOs, well-established in their field, might also be balancing motherhood and other challenges. And it's a cool way to have that panel, learn from each other, exchange ideas. It's kind of a mixer, too, because you get to, you know, hang out and talk with everybody. And I will tell you, guys, you bring your lady to this, you are a hero. You just are. Because you're showing that support, and then you stick around, and everybody, we watch the Steelers-Browns game together. So we do a nice little watch party there, too. Good drinks, good discussion. It's one of my favorite events. I'm so happy to be coming back as the host. Get your free tickets for Oh Mama next Thursday at eventbrite.com.
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0: Kansas 102.5 DVE. It's Abby Krizner, and tomorrow morning be basically doing our Steelers pep rally, you know, and I'm gonna need it this weekend as well. I'm nervous. Listen, I'm just being honest with you. I'm not gonna lie. It's just, I know it's only two games. I'm trying not to freak out. Also trying to recognize that most of the time when I think the Steelers are down, I'm wrong. So I'm leaning into that history. But yeah, I got some nerves going into Sunday's Steelers-Bengals game here at home. And of course, on your home with the Steelers, DVE. But we'll be doing tons of Steelers talk tomorrow. Also, Sean Collier is going to join us, give us the movie reviews. We'll have our winners and boozers and just get you prepared for the weekend. So I got to get myself a power nap and back at it. So talk to you tomorrow morning, 6 a.m. with Randy Bauman and the DVE Morning Show.
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Zeppelin 102.5 DBE. It's Abby Krizner. That's it for me. I am back on tomorrow morning with the DBE Morning Show. We'll talk then. Billy Squier. Now,

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0: Getting you ready for the next game this Sunday. The Steelers have their first division game as the Bengals come to Acrisure. Kickoff is at 1 p.m. Pre-game starts at 9 a.m. The Steelers play here on DVE.
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0: the DB Morning Show. I think we've got the kinks worked out now. I think it's working. Thanks to all the people that tweeted and texted me to tell me they could hear my voice, because that's how we do radio now here at iHeart.
1: Can you hear us?
0: You guys, can you hear us? Call and tell us. At any rate, you know, it's like week two versus the Patriots. That's how I'm going to treat the first segment of this show. All right?
1: Sure.
0: We can do better.
2: A little stumble.
0: It's a little stumble, but we're not going to throw the baby out with the bathwater.
1: Randy, did you know it's going to be a really nice weekend?
0: It's going to be really nice this weekend. And you should have some apple cider and powdered donuts.
2: And a donut.
0: Yeah, that's right.
1: Which are the first two breaks.
0: Oh, we're getting thumbs up. They can hear us.
3: Yeah.
0: Glorious. All right. The great news is we got it working just in time to go to a commercial break. But Mike is going to come in here with your sports here in just a little bit. So don't go anywhere, because we finally got this thing frickin' working. It's Steelers Friday, okay? Like, all right, we went 3-and-out to start the game.
2: Yes.
0: All right? But there's a lot of football left, folks. Sean Collier's got his movie reviews on the way for you. And we've got our winners and boozers, Dave Damashek, Dream the Heavies in the Coffee House. It'll still be an award-winning show, I promise. Get your powdered donuts, get your apple cider, get your fall on, and get ready for the best damn DVE morning show ever.
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0: Mike Persuda's got your sports right now on the DVE Morning Show. I think we've got it all up and running now, Mike. They got it now, Robbie. Go ahead, Mike. That's a reference. If you know that reference.
26: Oh, yeah.
0: Sure. I have some good news for you next week. All right, Mike Persuda.
27: Can you hear me now?
0: Yeah, Sibilance. You're good. Let's hear it.
27: Sports is brought to you by Bridgeville Appliance. There has been another turn in the seemingly never-ending twisting and turning Joey Porter Jr. saga. Porter met the media after practice yesterday and announced that the contract extension he didn't get is behind him, and his focus is now on believe it or not, playing football.
1: And that's really just old news for me now. It's mainly just focus on what I got ahead of me and just really just getting back to 100%.
4: Do you see yourself playing
5: at some point, Joe?
1: Yeah, definitely.
4: Do you feel like your relationship with the team has been strained through this process?
1: No, I mean, I love all my guys, and my guys love me too, so even my guy. So, you know, they're here for me, and I'm there for them. You know, I'm just trying to be a good motivator to all the young guys and even the OGs in here.
27: Now, I think that was Ryan McCollum walking by the scrum. That happened throughout the scrum. Guys walking by yelling encouragement,
0: yeah,
27: calling Porter King of the North or CB1. The vibe in there has been 100% behind Porter among the players.
0: Well, that's how it always is. Nobody ever gets in the way of somebody and their money.
27: Yeah, they used to once the season started.
0: Yes, not anymore.
27: Because once the season started, it was time to play and be a teammate. But this is where they are, and Joey Porter said a lot of stuff yesterday, including that he has not sought a second opinion for his aching back. And he also addressed whether or not he would like to be traded.
1: I don't know where that came from.
7: Have you requested a trade, Joe?
1: No, I didn't. Did somebody say that?
7: I'm just asking.
1: Nah, I think it would hit the media if I did that.
27: Well, it kind of did hit the media, but did it hit the media in credible fashion? I don't know what's credible anymore half the time, to be honest with you.
0: No, I know.
27: But, I mean...
0: I retweeted a story last night about a guy who was responsible for 22 of the diarrhea outbreaks. It turned out it wasn't true. And it was trending as a real story. And then later someone's like, hold on, did anybody even look into this? And this happens in sports all the time.
27: All the time. It's just where we are. We've been trying to talk to Porter since the season started every day, and he's not been available. When the media is allowed in, he's walking out or he's going talking to teammates. Yesterday, they put him in front of the backdrop where they do the big interviews, and you heard how calm and chill the exchange was. He showed, how you doing, guys?
0: Yeah.
27: It was just, everybody was an adult for a change. And I don't know, it's been a crazy process, but it appears like they have... gotten over a significant hurdle, that being Porter actually agreeing to play. And now they've got to get his back into a position where it allows him to play.
0: He's just not in shape.
27: And he got a limited designation yesterday, but it was back to the non-injury related conditioning designation. Didn't do all the stuff, but he did everything he was supposed to do and would not rule out playing Sunday against the Bengals.
1: I don't know. We still got 2 more days to practice, so, I mean, we could figure that out sooner in a week. I just know I did everything today, and it went smooth, so we're going to just keep working.
27: Steelers play the Browns Thursday after they play the Bengals on Sunday. That's 2 games in pretty tight juxtaposition. Even if he plays in neither of those games, there are 13 games left.
0: Yes.
27: Assuming he is sincere that... Okay, the contract thing is done. Didn't happen. It's old. It's over and done with, and let's play ball.
0: Do you believe that's the case?
27: I do.
0: Okay, good. Well, it doesn't
27: make it so.
0: To your point, we could lose with him this weekend, you know?
27: They did last year.
0: Yeah, right. So if you get him for the rest of the games, all right, we've got a fighting chance. I mean, I'm still glad I bailed out of my they're going to win the AFC North bet, but... this gives them a fighting chance to be competitive in the season. I don't want to walk out of that stadium Sunday feeling like Packers fans felt like last night. Woof.
27: Bijan Robinson's pretty good, huh?
0: Yeah, if you feel better at all about week one, then why couldn't you do it against Carolina?
27: What you're referencing is Falcons 35, Packers 14 at Lambeau Field. Michael Penix back under center. For the Falcons, he went 18 of 25 for 256 yards passing. But the headliner, Bijan Robinson, 29 carries, 194 rushing yards, 2 touchdowns. Atlanta went for 242 on the ground as a team.
0: Wow.
27: Jeez. What if Mike McCarthy watched that game? He used to coach the Packers. Maybe he was interested in that. Maybe he saw the quarterback under center handing off.
0: Do you think he's not been giving the ball to Bijan Robinson enough?
27: I think he's not giving the ball to anybody enough.
0: Well, my point is, we don't have one of them.
27: No, but
0: Heidenreich.
27: Run the ball, run the ball, run the ball.
0: Travis Homer.
27: You know, the Patriots didn't run it great against the Steelers, but they popped a 39-yard touchdown. Because sometimes when you keep running, you pop one.
0: I know. I'm with you on that.
27: Sometimes it takes a little while. You'd think 18 years of experience might have shined that light on Big Mike already.
0: I was saying that last week. Running it three times and punting a couple of times, not a bad thing.
27: Not until you're sure you got
0: punt's
27: that.
0: One of the most. What's the Gosselin line? Like the punt is one of the most productive plays in football.
27: Because you flip the field.
0: Yeah.
27: Until you get the protection shored up, passing is a crapshoot. And until DK Metcalf gets over the dropsies, passing is a crapshoot.
0: Any update on Pittman's plantar fasciitis?
5: Or Rico.
27: Pittman was limited for a second consecutive day, and Rico Dowdle did not participate for a second consecutive day. So we'll see. One thing one of the many things that's different under McCarthy is they actually practice on Saturdays. It's not just a walkthrough kind of.
0: Okay.
8: How hard? I mean.
27: Well, I mean, it's more of a practice than the Tomlin era.
0: Okay.
27: So, I mean, guys can get some stuff done or make some strides or show some things maybe that they need to show before they're deemed able to play.
8: Ramp up, would you say, Mike?
27: Ramp up. That's the new catchphrase, isn't it?
8: I am so sick of hearing that.
27: I'm going to go out tonight after work and get ramped up.
8: I'm all ramped up.
27: Bucks beat the Cardinals 2-1 to complete the home slate of the 2026 season.

0: around Pittsburgh on this beautiful fall weekend. And boy, I hope I don't regret this. But one COVID conscious lesbian bar in Massachusetts is the subject of very heavy internet drama. You're going to want your popcorn for this one.
1: I can't wait to hear how you break this down, because this is one of the most complicated stories that I have ever heard or read. And it's like every door that opens, something funnier is sitting there waiting for you.
0: That is true.
1: That's the perfect description of that story, right? Like you think you're done reading about craziness, and then another door opens to, oh, also this person. I mean, just the fact that the one owner quit the bar business to go do is, it's a preview. Don't miss Abby's story on that. That's all I'll say. We've got our winners and boozers on the way. Sean Collier, movie reviews coming up next to get you ready if you're going to hit the movie theaters this weekend. And Damashek coming up at 8:45. Dream the Heavy in the Coffee House. It's the DVE Morning Show.
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14: It's the DVE Morning Show. Randy Bauman, along with Abby Krisner, Ted Whistle, and joining us from Table Magazine, Sean Collier, with movie reviews for this weekend. And I'm very excited about the first review you have for us, the To Catch a Predator movie.
15: Yes. See, kids, 20 years ago, we had a TV show where we tricked actual pedophiles into sitting awkwardly near a plate of cookies while an oily TV host asked them questions for a while. Then we fake arrested them. This was watched every week by millions of Americans. Yes. And you know what? Maybe Jackass was good, clean fun all along.
14: Yeah.
15: In comparison to some of its competition. Primetime is the name of the film. Looks at the meteoric rise and meteoric, but in the other direction, fall of To Catch a Predator, particularly at certified weird-ass guy host Chris Hansen.
14: You would have to be the weirdest guy,
15: yeah,
14: to be okay with doing this job over and over through the years. I could see, yeah, maybe like starting out doing it, but after you did the first episode, if you weren't completely creeped out, yeah, and felt like we are exploiting this for all the wrong reasons.
16: This is bad.
15: To keep trying to go back to it, this is not addressed in this film, there's something like 20 episodes of To Catch a Predator because it went south so quickly. But then every few years, he's like, I've got Chris Hansen's Predator Catchers on some streaming service.
14: Yeah, right.
15: He just keeps going back to it. And to look at that and think, I think this is what I need to keep putting out in the world.
14: I know. Look, we all had a good laugh at the guys who would, like, bring cookies.
16: Naked guy.
14: Or the naked guy sitting there. But the guy who would, like, just eat cookies while he's talking to him. The nervousness. And weirdly enough, I think people really got off on watching someone in the middle of the biggest shame spiral that you could ever have.
15: Mm-hmm.
14: And if that is not obscene.
15: Yeah.
14: Like a pair of boobs on the screen is way less obscene in terms of appealing solely to the prurient interest of the viewer, which is the Supreme Court definition of obscenity. Well, then, I mean, come on, what are we doing here?
15: I forget who said it, but there was a TV critic at the time that says, if a show makes you feel bad for the pedophile, something has gone very wrong. Chris Hansen, here played by Robert Pattinson, the kid from Twilight, is getting an Oscar nomination. This is the skin of a future Academy Award nominee, Bella. He's so good in this. There are two things to take away from primetime. One is that fantastic performance. The whole cast is good, including, by the way, Phoebe Bridgers, who plays one of the actors who lures the pedophiles.
14: Why is she in this? That's weird.
15: I think she was friends with the director, and he knew that, you know, her voice can be really high or really low, and thought that, still a tough call from the agent. We've got a movie for you. You're going to play a 24-year-old girl that looks like the kind of 13-year-old girl that old men would be into. Would you like to play that part? But she handles it with aplomb. Pattinson is fantastic. He plays him so perfectly weird and intense.
14: He's having a year, huh?
15: Yeah, after The Odyssey, too. You hate to reduce these people to their childhood roles, but when he was in Twilight, you really thought none of these people can act. Maybe Kristen Stewart's going to figure something out, which she did first. But I thought he had no idea what he was doing.
14: Yeah.
15: And he's come so far. A lot of those previous roles, like The Odyssey and Good Time, that kind of said, oh, this is Mickey 17.
14: I thought he was good in the one with Zendaya.
15: Yes. Which one? Was that The Drama?
14: The Drama.
15: The Drama. Somebody told me not to watch The Drama, and I didn't. Did you see The Drama?
14: How did you not watch The Drama? It's like you got to watch it. For the zeitgeist purpose alone.
15: Yeah, I think I'm going to have to. I mean,
14: one of the Hames is in it.
15: Without spoilers, I was told the subject matter is so effed up.
14: It is effed up. But that's kind of, I did a 180 on it because as soon as the big sort of conflict drops, I was kind of like, oh, come on.
15: Yeah.
14: This is what this movie's about. But then it very quickly turns into, well, what would you do? Yeah. And then you kind of watch this dude deal with it. You know what I mean? He's like given this information, which is right before he's about to get married to her. And then he finds out something about her past and how much does it matter?
15: I will. I'll give it a shot.
14: That as a premise alone is promising. It's just that what she did is the thing.
15: Yeah, I've been told. And it's wow.
14: Yeah. Oh, so you know what it is?
15: Oh, I know what it is.
14: Yeah.
15: So then I should drop in not having that shock coming. We're talking vaguely about a movie that no one has seen. This is fascinating.
16: I just looked up what the secret was, and that is not at all what I thought.
14: You don't think anybody's seen The Drama with Zendaya and Robert Pattinson?
15: Maybe. The Letterboxd set, the film nerds, it didn't do any business. Nobody saw it in theaters.
14: I mean, it's like, I don't know. Yeah, maybe it's just my algorithm was so packed with it. I felt the need to go watch it.
15: Well, I will check that out. But I recommend that everybody check out Primetime. Really well done.
14: Catfish Manti Te'o.
15: Mm-hmm. and again, what the hell were we thinking with this show? I know it was controversial immediately. But as the title indicates, this was on Primetime Network Television. Opposite Lost. We all sat down at the end of a hard day and wanted to be entertained, so we watched the Look at the Creepy Guy show. The movie is almost a must-see, and like so many films, just a shocking indictment of the sickness inherent in our society. Fun. It's a fun time.
14: And Creed Bratton is in it.
15: Oh, he's so creepy. I mean, I know that he was always...
14: From The Office. Creed from The Office.
15: Yeah. He was always on the creepy, funny line. This is like, let me show you what happens when I go full creepy.
14: Well, yeah, he went full creepy. Okay, the new Brad Pitt movie, Him and a Dog. What is it?
15: Somehow less fun than the pedophile movie is Heart of the Beast, which has just a powerhouse emotional performance from a truly gifted actor. I'm referring to the dog. A six-year-old German Shepherd named Uber. Brad Pitt is also there, not nearly as good as the dog. Brad Pitt and Uber get lost in the wilderness. They have to try to survive. That's it. That's the movie.
14: He's not a soldier? He's just a dude in the woods?
15: He's an ex-soldier who really wants isolation. He only trusts his dog, so he likes to go out to the most remote places possible. That's where he feels comfortable until things go very wrong. I think it's supposed to be like a parable about the dangers of isolation for veterans. And that's a worthy message. It's an important thing to depict. I hope I'm right about that. In practice, it's no fun. It's handsomely made. The dog is a very good boy. You're just watching a dog and a guy suffer for 100 minutes.
14: No, thanks. Is it better than Turner and Hooch?
15: No. Come on. Put on Turner and Hooch. And the retro pick, Riverside Drive-In's Drive-In Super Monsterama is tonight and tomorrow night. One of my favorite events of the year. 8 movies. They got Hellraiser, Phantasm, The Exorcist, Prom Night, and my favorite movie, The Shining. Among the many reasons it's my favorite movie, the only great classic film that for 1 minute goes, should we do some furry porn real quick? Should we drop in just a little drop of, just a taste?
14: Tommy Tuberville hates this movie.
15: Yeah.
14: Grab your apple cider and powdered donuts and go to the drive-in this weekend. Chuck, call your table magazine. Abby's got your news when we return.
17: Okay, one COVID-conscious lesbian bar in Massachusetts. It's the subject of heavy internet drama. Grab your popcorn for that one.
14: I promise you this is the craziest cast of character story you're ever gonna convert. There's so many internet famous people from this story now, and maybe it's just my algorithm because I clicked on it too much, but I couldn't believe all these new characters that were popping up that were involved in this saga. Dave Damashek talking Steelers. We'll have our winners and boozers for the week, and here's your Steelers report.
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4: 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Randy Bauman, Steeler Friday. Joined, of course, by Abby Krisner, Tad Whistle, Sean Collier in studio with us this morning. We'll have Dave Damashek a little bit later on, our Wizard Winners and Boozers segment. Also coming up at 7:45 today. And Dream the Heavy in the coffee house. 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And now I hand it over to you, Abby, with the news.
5: 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It's going to be pleasant. Plenty of sunshine today, a high of 74. Saturday, sunny to partly cloudy, a high of 75. And Steelers Sunday, pleasant with clouds and sun and a high of 71. I was going to start with like a story about road closures this weekend. We're just going to go right to the meat. All right. A struggling lesbian bar and arts venue in Greenfield, Massachusetts is facing intense community backlash after lifting its strict mask mandate for just one night a week in an effort to avoid financial ruin.
4: Yeah, so it's a failing business because people don't want to go because you have to wear a mask. So they thought, let's have one night, let's say Saturday, where masks are optional.
6: Optional.
5: Since opening, Last Ditch Bar and Arts Venue had strictly enforced a high-quality mask requirement, earning a dedicated following among COVID-conscious and immunocompromised patrons. However, after the owners announced on Instagram that Saturday nights would become mask optional to accommodate higher capacity club events and boost revenue, the venue became the target of fierce online fury. Critics from the local community accused the owners of ableism, eugenics,
4: oh,
5: with some leveling threats of violence. A subsequent mediation session intended to resolve the conflict collapsed in tears after being disrupted by angry patrons, leaving the establishment's future uncertain as it fights both bankruptcy and public hostility. So multiple commenters explicitly accused the owners, as I said, being a eugenist.
4: Wait, did we say the name of the bar?
5: Last Ditch.
7: That was pretty good. It works on several levels.
4: It's a great name for a lesbian bar. Oh, my God.
5: Okay, so we're going to try to go through a couple of the comments. Commenters explicitly accused the owners of launching a eugenist attack and being directly complicit in a mass disabling event. Accusations of murder for leisure. That was the other one.
4: For making Saturday nights mask optional.
6: Yeah.
4: In a town, it should be noted, that has not had a COVID case in months, mm-hmm, reported.
6: Right. Think about their crime. One night a week,
4: masks optional.
6: And people are commenting, I hope your venue gets firebombed.
5: That is the one that is
4: so funny, dude.
5: Yeah, I hope your venue gets firebombed for robbing my fellow
4: immunocompromised.
5: Thank you, people, of their Saturday nights.
7: Not their Fridays. Not their Thursdays.
5: Took their Saturdays.
7: Just their Saturdays after 7 p.m.
4: Now, if the story ended there, it's hilarious.
7: Mm-hmm.
4: But it goes on and on because the owners of this lesbian bar, The Last Ditch, have bent over backwards for their clientele to try and reassure them, we meant no harm. Please forgive us.
5: Mm-hmm.
4: And they put out an apology post, right?
5: Yes. So when the bar owners posted an apology to try to diffuse the tension, they uploaded an Instagram graphic without including alt text for visually impaired users. So patrons immediately seized on this, accusing them of a total, quote, lack of care or interest in disability intersectionality and initiating a secondary round of public condemnation.
8: I got to tell you, look, this is so hilarious to me. Every part. Do you know how hard you have to work to get angry about this? Like, to think that you are being persecuted mm-hmm. by these people. And this is authentic rage.
5: Real rage.
8: From people whose head is so far up their ass, they shouldn't need a mask.
5: I think, though, that you know about the other aspect of the story in which one of the owners left the bar for a really specific field?
8: Here's what happened. There's four owners, and three of them couldn't handle the pressure. One of them decided to leave and join clown college.
6: Like you would.
8: She went to clown college.
7: How many clowns does it take to run a failing lesbian bar in Cambridge, Massachusetts?
8: Four. Leaving three of them. I mean, the story goes on and on and on. They also would not refuse anybody who came in, and if they didn't have money, they'd still be like, okay, we'll happily serve you something because everybody deserves, you know.
5: Compassion.
8: Yeah, compassion.
5: To get drunk.
8: So if you didn't have money, yeah. they'd still serve you.
7: Artisanal elderflower cocktails are a human right, after all.
8: So they had a Zoom call to try and save face. Now there's only one owner left, by the way. But before there was, and she didn't. She was only like literally joining her friends. She wanted nothing to do with this. But she was like, "Oh, I'll help you guys."
5: Yeah.
8: And they all left her, and then she signed a paper for some reason.
5: Oh no!
8: So she's left with the bill. So they had a Zoom call with mm-hmm. their concerned clientele, and one of the mediators they hired for this Zoom call because they wanted to make sure that they were doing it in a way that was compassionate. So they got a licensed therapist. And she in the Zoom call says, "I love that you are here online, but these platforms alienate us from each other. I'm talking about social media." And she asked whether participants could try to remove themselves from a place of righteousness. "I would love to get to a place where we all know each other's face, where we all know each other's names." And then someone in the chat says, "It's messed up. The mediator is dismissing those attending virtually. That's not accessibility. A lot of us are calling for acknowledgement of harm. And I'm hearing white therapist centering the feelings of a majority of white and white adjacent staff. Moreover, the
7: white
8: Zoom
7: adjacent.
8: Yes.
7: Is white- that Italian? He means Italian.
5: Yeah.
8: Moreover, the Zoom attendees speculate the mediator's license status makes her a mandated reporter and agent of the state.
5: Mm. Ah!
8: This is all right, akin to the police. And one person in the Zoom going by Moss asks the mediator, "Could you have me hospitalized against my will?" And then added, "Your presence is wildly unsafe. You got mossed." So then they leave this one woman, Jackie, holding the bag at last ditch. And she says, "I never really wanted to do this." And she starts to cry under her mask. This is by the way, I want to also point out, this is a Boston Globe story. And after one day, they got 1,000 subscriptions to the Boston Globe because of this story. They said it's the most popular story in the history of the newspaper, and they broke the priest scandal. They made a movie about
5: Spotlight?
8: It. Yes.
5: It's worth the $1.
8: So the one,
5: to
8: yes,
5: read it all.
8: Exactly. So the one owner who's left is sitting there and she's got a mask on and she's crying under the mask. "I never really wanted to do this. I don't think I'm doing a very good job." All right. So she now owes the $50,000 because everyone else bailed out on her. And the online critics are not compassionate towards her. "You chose your time to spill tears and center your feelings. This is incredibly racist and deflecting behavior."
5: Mm. Oh, God.
8: This was a 3.5-hour Zoom call meeting about Saturday nights mm-hmm. being mask optional in a small lesbian bar in a suburb of Boston. "There's a lot of physical and emotional labor that goes into this. So for you as a white person to ask me to stay for another meeting for free.
6: You're already $50,000 in debt.
8: For free, incredibly disingenuous and racist. I'm not doing that." Racist. And so then the facilitator goes, "Then I think, unfortunately, this meeting has failed you." and I'm sorry. And everybody who was in, because they had part of the Zoom, there were people who were in one room, okay? They all leave, and they're furious. Nothing has been resolved. And the landlord pops in and says, I want $3,900 from you guys by Monday. All right, so now the comments go crazy again post-meeting. And the one guy who was actually one of the owners at one point, I'm sorry, not a guy, it's, I can't remember, wait, what's his name? Soy Noir, who
5: is
8: identifies... it's him, who identifies as gender expansive lesbian and uses he him pronouns. That's okay. He was once one of the owners.
5: Okay.
8: He spent hours torching them, his former partners, online. White they them tears, he writes. Oh. The bar was not a safe environment, nor interested in revolutionary praxis. You know, I don't know about you, Tad, but if the bar isn't interested in revolutionary praxis, I won't.
6: It's not for me.
7: That's why the pleasure bar closed. Not enough interest in revolutionary praxis.
8: Yes. Yep. The reporter asked whether Noir has any sympathy for those running the last ditch, given the profound financial strain they're under. No, he replies. Noir asks to be referred to by his stage name because he says he's been stalked and fears for safety. I'm not going to give grace when someone is spreading rhetoric that can and will get people hurt, referring to the fact that Barr's account had liked a few comments from people who supported the relaxed mask rule.
5: Huh.
8: So that was them spreading rhetoric that will get people hurt. Every single person in this story is insane. These ableist ideas that disabled people, immunocompromised people should either risk their health or just be pushed out of spaces, he says. Oh, Abby, I think, referred to that one earlier. The language and their concern level for the smallest, tiniest, not important thing just makes you wonder if everybody has completely lost their mind.
7: How do they drink the drinks with their masks on? Don't you have to
8: I don't know.
7: Remove the mask to take a sip of your
5: drink,
7: your beverage at this bar? It's I look.
8: These are people close to us that love us who are really disappointed in our decision. And that is completely understandable, said one of the owners. Like she said, her sister is one of the critics online.
5: Her sister?
8: Like, it's so understandable why they feel hurt by the way we did it and the fact that we did it. It's a relaxed mask mandate.
5: You can still wear one. You can still do it.
8: I mean, every single person in this story is absolutely hilarious. One person says, well, that's the price you pay to be a part of a community. What is a
5: community? They all hate each other.
7: What a supportive community it is. I'm in a lot of these very hip spaces, you know, through a lot of the circles that I'm in. It's so important that there are places where people feel comfortable and people have those places they can go. And that's wonderful as long as that's not the only place you ever go, because then you lose sight yes. of how the 99.9% of the world works. It's 2026. I didn't know anywhere on the planet still had mask mandates.
8: No.
7: Like, the flip side is, if you've only ever been to the VFW in your hometown, hey, go to the city once in a while.
5: Yeah.
7: See some other people. It's the exact same thing. You cannot completely isolate yourself in these tiny, tiny little bubbles, or you go insane like this.
8: Just after midnight, one patron is left at the bar, a regular who works at the Mexican restaurant next door. She wonders aloud about holding a Lady Gaga-themed night, but the transgender bartender named Mixie demurs. Gaga is canceled. Gaga is Zionist. The DJ is still playing EDM. And the one patron there is alone on the checkered dance floor, making penciful, graceful loops on the stripper pole, wearing a KN95 mask.
5: There's a stripper pole? So the germs aren't on the pole. There's no germs there.
8: It's amazing. It's amazing. So I know we spent a lot of time on that, but I'm telling you, if you just want to laugh your ass off at people who are just have channeled all of their fears and trauma about whatever's going on in the world into this one lesbian bar called The Last Ditch, for some reason they have turned on their friends in a way that is so disproportionate to the very minor misdemeanor at most that you could consider. Although I think it's crazy that there isn't mask mandate anywhere. Like you said, there's a vaccine and there's people. And if you're that immunocompromised, there's a lot worse things you can do every day.
7: You're in more trouble getting there than you are there.
8: So I just think it's. Oh, I don't know why that story made me laugh.
5: Because it's a woke off.
8: It is a woke off. And also, but it's I think I'm too terminally online that I enjoyed how crazy everybody got.
6: These people are twice as online as you. Mm-hmm. Like they never got offline after COVID. They're still
8: the whole touch grass thing there. Like they literally do not.
6: Yeah.
8: Their
6: yeah.
8: world is in their phone and on their laptops.
6: I'd like to put in an order of mozzarella sticks. Also, if I could just see your mission statement in regards to revolutionary praxis while we wait, that would be tremendous.
8: Oh, my God. All right. Thanks for that, Abby.
5: You got it, guys. It's going to be really nice today with pleasant conditions, tons of sunshine, and a high of 74.
8: I love that they bailed on the one person who didn't really want to do it in the first place, and she got
6: stuck with 50 grand.
8: She got absolutely bullied into having to take the 50 grand hit on her credit. And that's why, and then she's in tears talking about it. And one of the former owners goes, "Wipe away your white tears." Like, what? Mike's got woke sports for you coming up here in just a little bit.
5: Yeah. No, that's oppressive. That's oppressive. That's a boundary. You are trying to erase my lived experience with sports.
8: It's like I always say, I am not the enemy. Like, trust me. Like, turn it. Go. These people are not each other's enemies. That's all I'm saying. Like, go fight the real enemy. Band together. It's not the, what's Zoe Noir?
6: Yeah.
8: He's actually the worst of all of them. Yeah, because he was actually.
6: They were like, come down here and meet in person. He's like, I'm not doing that, racist.
8: And he was one of the owners. I took a picture, like the picture of the owners. He's in the first one. I don't understand it all. Mike, we'll talk about Joey Porter's situation, which is only a little less perplexing and convoluted. But it appears now there is an end in sight. The last ditch effort to get him to play this Sunday is underway. Also, we've got our winners and boozers for you coming up here in a little bit. Dave Damashek talking Steelers Bengals this Sunday right here on your radio home of the Steelers. A 1 o'clock kickoff on the flagship DVE.
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23: Welcome back to the DVE Morning Show. Here's Mike Prosciutto with three takes that resonate.
8: Yeah, here we go. Here they are. All three of them packaged neatly for you, Mike Prosciutto.
7: Take number one. I can't quit you. Last week, Patrick Queen admitted he didn't know if Joey Porter Jr. wasn't practicing because of contract stuff or whether he is actually hurt. Those were Queen's exact words.
8: Say that again.
7: Whether he is actually hurt. Yesterday, Porter was talking about possibly playing this Sunday against the Cincinnati Bengals. How did it come to this? One reason why is the Steelers never went nuclear in response to Porter's contractual antics. They've taken a lot of heat for how this has played out. And a lot of it's been justified. But throughout the entire process, their intent has been to not fracture the relationship beyond repair, at least for this season, the final season of Porter's current contract. And as of yesterday, the relationship had not been fractured. There's that.
8: Mm-hmm.
7: Take number two. What are you prepared to do? Based on the media viewing windows of practice this week, snippets of procedure that may or not be significant, it appears Brock Hoffman will be starting at right guard and Max Ihanichor at right tackle against the Bengals. But beyond who's playing, how will the Steelers play it? Even those who wanted Mike Tomlin gone have to acknowledge games such as this were his briar patch. He'd find a way to drag it down into the mud, slug it out, and win the rock fight more often than not. We're about to find out how well Mike McCarthy circles the wagons and whether McCarthy has an actual grasp of AFC North football. The latter, by the way, is a prerequisite for a Steelers coach, no matter the size of his offensive playbook.
8: Good point.
7: Take number three. The kid is all right. Ihanichor would have been starting all along had he not been injured in training camp, and his long-awaited, much-anticipated debut will be worth savoring, no matter how things play out against the Bengals. He'll make some mistakes. He'll also do some things other men of his size simply cannot. The Steelers got lucky when the Eagles swooped in and snatched Mekhi Lemon from the Steelers' grasp on round one. Hit the lottery lucky.
8: I think that's true. I know, but it's yet another indictment of Omar. Well, they wanted the wrong guy.
7: They wanted the wrong guy. The really wrong guy. Like,
8: I know. So when they get credit for Ihanichor, it's like,
7: they pivoted well.
6: Yeah.
8: And that credit is premature, though. He should be good.
7: Isn't most of this stuff?
6: Happy Friday.
8: Yeah, that's a good point.
6: They're calling him Lemon Drop in Philly.
7: Yeah. Though.
6: That's pretty good.
7: And he's a whack job.
6: He's a strange dude.
7: Yeah.
8: Oh, I love that for Philly.
6: Yeah.
8: I really do. Yeah. But again, my original point, though,
7: it is not an invalid
8: point. What is happening right now is an indictment of the front office and player acquisition of the last 3 years. Yeah. Just because they drafted guys,
7: a little strong. You're projecting disaster for this year.
8: He signed DK Metcalf to $30 million. He can't catch the ball.
7: They won 10 games in a division championship last year.
8: That's because Mike Tomlin's a genius.
7: You don't get indicted. There are questions, legitimate, serious questions. I think indictment's a little strong.
8: All right, I'm indicting.
7: I think that is a. That's the word I'm trying to come up
8: He's
7: with.
8: He's the money guy. That's his thing.
7: But, I mean, there's the lack of playoff success is bad. And yes. I,
0: do not argue with that. But the regular season has been successful way more often than not. And it's...
8: They don't have a quarterback or wide receivers.
0: Who, the Steelers?
8: Yes.
0: They got an excellent quarterback.
8: For how long?
0: The rest of this year.
8: I think they have woefully miscalculated what they've needed at quarterback since Ben left and what to do with that position. They completely biffed with Kenny Pickett prior to Omar.
0: No doubt.
8: Completely whiffed on that one. And
0: they whiffed on Trubisky. They whiffed on Russ. I don't think Rodgers is the problem. Receiver.
8: But they haven't solved their problem for 3 years. Yes. At a minimum, that they didn't do that and thought maybe Pittman was enough. I mean, come on.
0: Yeah. But I'm just right now.
8: Can't even get him on the field.
0: Right now, they're 1-1 like a lot of teams. It's too early.
8: I'm like, I'm going to overreact.
0: It's too early to issue indictments.
8: You're being ableist.
0: I got to go to the ditch and get a beer.
8: Yeah. the
5: ditch. That's definitely what they call it.
8: No question.
0: It's the best. That was it, right?
8: Yeah. Last ditch.
0: Yeah. Back to Porter. He maintained yesterday it hasn't been hard for him to turn the page once he found out his contract extension wasn't going to be forthcoming and begin to focus on football.
9: Whole process, it's been months. I know you guys are tired of it, you know, I am too. So, I mean, all my emotions already came and went.
0: All my emotions came and went. Like a lot of the footballs that have been thrown to DK Metcalf, they came and they went somewhere
8: other than right on the ground.
0: Into his hands. It's been a couple of clunkers for the offense. Metcalf said yesterday the response, both collectively to what's been going on and to his personal struggles catching the football, have been what they've needed to be in advance of Cincinnati.
9: Just repetition of reps. Make sure we go through the plays. But I think the main thing is just making sure we're on the same page for the unscouted looks, because we get to see, you know, a couple of the same looks in practice and then get in the game. And, you know, it's something we've never seen before. So just make sure we're all on the same page and just communicating.
13: McCarthy also assured us they're going to keep throwing you the ball. Do you need to hear something like that right about now?
9: No, sir. My teammates have been doing a great job of keeping my head up and, you know, making sure I don't get too low on myself.
13: Has it been challenging at all to work through this?
9: No, not for real.
0: Speaking of premature, he hasn't worked through it yet.
8: That's true.
5: Good point.
0: He's working through it.
8: Yeah, currently.
0: He's going to catch the ball. So that guy has to be a player. And I know he's not Jamar Chase, but he can't be what he's been the first 2 weeks. Right? I mean, that's...
5: No, he could.
0: It is an anomaly, right? It's a bump in the road of... If he is
8: You're hoping it's a bump in the road. You're hoping it is a temporary glitch.
0: If he is that the rest of the year, then that would be a real indictment of Omar Khan.
8: Well, that's what I'm saying, dude. Yeah. They got, how much money they have wrapped up in DK and Pittman?
0: A lot of money.
8: It's like $50 million between the two of them?
0: A lot of money.
8: Indict!
0: Steelers-Bengals Sunday at... Acrisure Stadium. I'm really starting to warm up to this game. I love the AFC.
8: Well, like I was saying,
0: I love
8: earlier,
0: the AFC North.
8: Man. AFC North football is always a different thing.
0: Yeah, I want 17-12.
8: I don't know.
5: I think the Steelers want that too.
0: Well, I don't know if they do or not. Mike McCarthy might want 35-31. And that might be a real mistake.
8: Oh, so you're saying he's going to approach the game like trying to score a bunch and
0: let's throw the ball as much as we have been throwing it.
8: Considering the state of affairs with the Steelers offensive line, should probably approach it more like a Tomlin, like this is a slugfest.
0: Run and punt, baby. Beat him on defense.
5: We are offensively averaging 8 points a game.
0: Yeah.
8: That's unreal.
5: Yeah.
0: Is it that much?
5: How'd we ever get 8?
0: I mean, are you what is that, 20 plus 3?
5: I'm taking the TJ touchdown off the board.
0: Okay, yeah, I was wondering if you were.
5: So it's 16.
0: Yeah. That's not great.
5: No.
8: No, it's no bueno.
5: And we got 2 games in 6 days now.
8: 2 AFC North games. Did you see the graphic they put on last night's game for the upcoming Steelers-Browns game?
0: I did not. I did not see
8: last night's game. It was Aaron Rodgers and... I can't remember who it was for the Browns, because you can't put Deshaun Watson up there.
5: They didn't even wish him happy birthday.
8: Yeah.
0: They can't put Deshaun Watson up there?
1: No, they cannot. I think it was one of the receivers or something like that. But it was not like a household name. You know what I mean? Thursday night, Aaron Rodgers and so-and-so from the Browns. You know, typically it's always the quarterback or the head coach or something.
0: Well, they used to do,
1: nobody even knows Todd Monken.
0: T.J. Watt's a household name, but they used to do, like, it's Patrick Mahomes and T.J. Watt.
1: Yeah.

0: Well, it's a DV morning show. It's Steeler Friday. And on Fridays, we do a little segment here.
1: But we do things a little different around here, around these parts.
2: It's about time.
0: We do a little segment called Winners and Boozers. And it usually kicks off with Mike Pursuta, who I guess wants to take a dump or get a dip. Here he comes.
3: The two D's.
4: No, he's just Why not both?
0: Mike Pursuta here now to kick off the segment we call Winners and Boozers. Are you ready to roll there, Hoss?
5: Do I gotta hit lead off every time during this?
0: Well, that's the whole, yeah.
2: It's kind of like the way we've been doing.
5: Middle of the lineup kind of guy.
0: You want to bat third?
5: No, I got it.
0: All right.
5: Your winners are Pirates fans. That's right, Pirates fans. No, they didn't get the season they envisioned, but they got Connor Griffin. Not for the entire season, but for a long enough stretch to confirm suspicions of Griffin as Major League Baseball's next Mike Trout. Lack of playoff opportunities implied, along with do-it-all stardom. Mm-hmm. Griffin scoring from first on a Jake Mangum double that wouldn't have scored a mere mortal back on September the 4th in a 1-0 win over the Angels was Griffin in a nutshell. He is all ball player, and he signed long-term, which means Pirates fans don't have to cringe during the countdown to when Griffin reaches arbitration and gets traded or leaves via free agency. They actually got a legit everyday player. Drink up.
0: And your boozer?
5: Penguins fans. Their team is still too old and too slow and too not good enough. And now with another season about to commence, one of their perceived centerpieces for the future, Ben Kindle, is not only injured, but has also been downgraded from day to day to week to week. In response, the Pens will probably sign another 35-year-old guy from Tampa and hope he's the next Anthony Mantha. They'll hope lightning will strike twice. See what I did there? This is getting old. See what I did there? The only appropriate elixir might be a bottle of scotch, but it better be a really old one.
0: Abby, who's your winner this week?
6: My winner this week is Tom Cruise. Not only is our short king getting an insane amount of coverage this week, but he also gave us this glorious little nugget that Tom Cruise refuses to read his own scripts. He says it's because he doesn't want his ideas to invade the story prematurely. So instead, he makes the director read it to him, which means that somewhere right now, Alejandro Gonzalez Inarritu is sitting warmly in front of a fire in a big comfy chair holding a screenplay while Tom curls up in a tiny little ball in his lap, clutching his e-meter and hoovering popcorn like the giant weird baby he was born to be. And also, what an ingenious way to hide that you can't read while also getting everyone else to do your work for you and somehow making it sound like you're the most serious actor in Hollywood. So you're telling me the guy who believes we're immortal spiritual beings carrying around the trauma of aliens murdered by Xenu is worried about having his own thoughts contaminating a screenplay? Is reading suppressive? It's glib, isn't it? I knew it. Either way, I'd encourage all winners to try this today. When your boss asks you where the Johnson Report is, just say, I'd love to start it, but I don't want my influence to invade the idea just yet. Can you read it to me? Just grab your e-meter, stare into the middle distance, and wait for your thetan to tell you what to do. Good luck.
0: Who are your boozers this week?
6: My boozer is Rita Wilson. Lovely Rita. What the hell are you doing? Like the Ben Affleck full color Phoenix before it. Rita Wilson's brand new gigantic back tattoo teaches us one thing. Maybe having kids is a mistake. I'm kidding. But Rita got this massive black and gray cross tattoo to promote her new song. And apparently the inspiration was her appropriating sometimes rapping son Chet Hanks. His back two of the same cross is fine. It's normal even. But the one that she got looks like it was done with a sewing needle by a guy that was trying to make jailhouse hooch with a sock. But good news. It's light enough to laser off when Chet inevitably gets canceled again for announcing White Boy Summer while speaking Jamaican patois. Colin Hanks would never.
3: Yes.
0: Yeah, I like it.
5: Yeah.
0: Tad, who's your winner this week?
3: Paul Skeens. The Bucco season is mercifully coming to an end. No more speculation. No more body shaming. No more psychoanalysis.
0: Body shaming. I forgot about
3: No more 10-inch gas station hot dog. No more yinzers zooming in on pictures of your stomach and posting them on Twitter with the caption, "My man's looking husky." Sure, you didn't win the Cy Young again or even finish in the top 25 in ERA, but damn it, you're our guy. The Buccos still ended the season 500 or better, potentially. Can that just be enough? It's time to get healthy. Shut it down. Shut it down. Mentally, physically, whatever you got to do, you have 5 months to do it. Take some time off. Regroup. Go live in the French Riviera for a while. Sleep in. Learn to sew. Read the Nancy Drew books. Aww. Ride your bike down a dirt road. Wear a beret. Go to the same cafe for breakfast every morning. Watch fight videos on your phone without headphones. Get a crooked doctor to prescribe you Adderall. Let me buy some of that Adderall. Paul, sweet, beautiful Paul, drink up. Your watch has come to an end.
0: Who's your boozer this week?
3: Unfortunately, Randy, it's me.
6: Oh.
3: I was at the Pirate game yesterday.
0: Well, you weren't kidding about this. Okay.
3: And as I left my seat to use the porcelain convenience and buy an ice cream cone, I noticed a group of people gathered around a prize wheel. So I thought, hey, daddy likes fun. That's what I call myself. Go spin that wheel. So I spin the wheel, and as I'm imagining my future, rich as hell and forever laid, the wheel operator says, hey, well, I've got you here. Who's your electric provider?
0: Oh, right. Dude.
3: Oh, my God. I fell for this? Like a rube? Like a common rube. Can I be spotted from a mile away like the total mark that I am? I got. Nice to know I can still surprise myself, I guess. Safe to say, tonight, Daddy's going to have some icy lights.
0: Sean, who's your winner this week?
5: Antonio Brown, you gotta be considered a winner when even the legal system is so sick of having you around that they will do anything to avoid spending time with you. Yes, you managed to get the government to say that the attempted murder you did wasn't attempted murder at all. I thought that pointing a gun at a guy and firing it was by definition attempting a murder. But in the state of Florida, why, that's just a Thursday night at Senior Frogs. Brown will reportedly be penalized only with probation for the incident, which makes perfect sense when the perpetrator is an upstanding citizen with no other incidents to his name. Oh, wait, sorry, I just remembered that it's Antonio Brown who commits crimes like I commit Taco Bell orders. I don't know how you keep skating, buddy, but now you're free to get back to your normal activities. Offering to play professional football for free, trying unsuccessfully to buy semi-pro teams, and fleeing the country. The world is your oyster, Ronald.
0: Ronald. Who's your boozer this week?
5: Oliver Onion. Well, as mentioned, the Pirates have three more on the road to round out the disappointing 2026 campaign, but their home schedule is wrapped up. That means we have a new Great Pittsburgh Pierogi Race champion, and with 19 victories, veteran racing foodstuff Potato Pete is your champ, ending the season with a thrilling victory over runner-up Jalapeno Hannah. I've been telling you for years, Hannah, the purse is weighing you down. Now, 19-18 wins, that's a good season for any anthropomorphic dumpling. Not so successful, the highly intelligent Oliver Onion, who finished the season with a mere 9 victories. 9. There are 81 home games, and poor Oliver couldn't crack double digits. There's only one way to deal with a pierogi underperforming to this degree. No, we can't send him down to AAA. They don't know what pierogies are in Indianapolis. Sadly, we have no other choice. Oliver Onion must be cooked and eaten by the other pierogies. They're going to get a comically big saucepan, put a whole crap load of butter in there, and saute the poor bastard while serving him with sour cream and chives. It's a Viking funeral for Oliver Onion, who we can only assume will be replaced next year by hot prospect Buffalo Chicken Charles.
6: Randy, who is your winner this week?
0: My winner this week is John Tora. John Tora is the 23-year-old vocalist who is now Quiet Riot's new lead singer and listen to John Tora.

0: incredible.
1: So good.
0: It's so good. 23-year-old John Torah. John was born nearly 30 years after that song was released. But you know what they say? 23 is the new 67. Mm-hmm. Fortunately for John, Quiet Riot still enjoys a pretty big fan base and plays some pretty big gigs. Unfortunately for John, the groupies are all incontinent. Fortunately for John, they all have new hips. Unfortunately for John, the only drugs people are doing backstage are Coumadin and Lipitor. So bang your head, John, but try to keep it down a bit.
2: And who's your boozer this week?
0: Yankees catcher Austin Wells. Now, he got engaged this weekend, which you would think would make him the winner. And in one respect, it does. But he posted beach pictures of the engagement. He got engaged on the beach. The Yankees then tweeted out that picture, congratulated him. The fact that he's only hitting 186 this year has Yankees fans in the comments turning what should be a beautiful moment into a moment where, well, Austin's going to need a drink after reading them. Comments like, bro froze when he saw that Bumble profile. I'm into long walks on the beach and 185 hitters. Or, hope she enjoys the shores of South Korea because he'll be starting catcher of the Samsung Lions in 2027. Or, hey, now he'll finally get to first base. Or, he should get his ass off that beach and into a batting cage. Or, there'll be 186 doves released at the wedding, one for every point of his batting average. Or, guess it's the only way he's getting a ring. Or, can he engage in hitting an effing baseball? Or, at least he's hitting something. Or, he celebrated by popping out to the second baseman 11 times. Or, I don't give an F. He still can't hit. He probably put the ring on the wrong finger. Or, I heard it's a 0.185 carat diamond. Or, well, you get the picture.
2: Yeah.
0: Congrats on getting engaged, Austin. Looks like after this season, you won't be a Yankee anymore in more ways than one. And that's our winners and losers.
2: Wow, everybody. Wow, wow.
3: Yeah.
2: That was.
0: I left one off there. There was one that
3: you
0: like,
3: I know it. You said it
2: you
3: yesterday.
2: You edited yourself?
0: Yeah, I did. Okay. I did. Okay. Yeah, because I thought better of it.
3: Discretion.
0: Yeah, that's fine. Better Abby's news coming up next.
2: We'll talk about all the open secrets in Hollywood.
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19: It's the DVE Morning Show. Randy Bauman, along with Abby Krisner and Ty Whistle. Our buddy Sean Collier hanging out with us this morning as well. Got Dave Damashek coming up 8:45 from the Football America podcast. He does Dan Lebatard shows on Fridays in the NFL season, so he'll be checking in with that right after he joins us down in Miami. And then Dream the Heavy in the Coffee House coming up at 9:45 today before Mike gives you the preamble to kickoff Sunday at Steelers and the Bengals. A 1 o'clock kickoff here on your radio home of the Steelers. And don't forget, that means 7:30 a.m. Tyson gets the tailgate going before at 9 a.m. they start the countdown to kickoff with Tom Offerman and Matt Williamson. Then Pursuit cranks up the network with Jerry D and Bob Labriola before they hand it off to Rob King, Max Starks, and Missy Matthews on your home of the Steelers and Best Steeler Coverage, DVE.
20: And I'll be down there too. Stage AE, the official Steeler tailgate. We got an Irish band there playing this weekend, the Low Kings.
19: Low Kings are great.
20: Yeah, it's going to be sick. And great weather. Stop down. Say what's up. We'll have some icy lights and cheer the Steelers on to victory.
19: They usually play Johnny Cash night, which is Saturday. So they're going to be busy.
20: Oh, wow.
19: Oh, yeah. The annual Johnny Cash night at the Elks.
20: Oh, hell yeah. Okay, right.
19: That's one of the funnest gigs I've ever got to do. I got to do a couple of them. So much fun.
20: What tunes did he do?
19: I mean, all the greatest hit stuff. It's literally like every band plays all the same song. It doesn't matter. It's just there's four bands usually, and they all play.
20: It's not like, oh, you're doing.
19: No. Everybody, you just double up. Do whatever you want to do. And that's if you really hear cool. Ring of Fire four times, you hear it four times. But usually Ring of Fire is not one you hear a whole lot.
20: They do a duet Jackson.
19: Oh, yeah. I did it with Fat Man D.
20: That is so cool.
19: Yeah. Yeah. I think it was Paul Luke and Fat Man D. But she and I sang, I think, Delia's Gone together also.
20: Right on.
19: One time. Yeah, we had a blast doing that. We put together a really fun band. But that event, if there's any tickets left, it's usually sold out pretty quick. But it's a fun one. A great weekend, Abby, as I've said. A perfect apple cider and powdered donut weekend.
25: You're really locked in on that. Really locked in on it.
19: Only because you guys have never heard of it. Sean, have you ever heard of people having apple cider?
26: Oh, sure.
19: That's and you get powdered donuts?
26: You go out to the pumpkin patch and you have your day together. And you get some apple cider and some donuts.
25: What?
26: Either the powder one or the cinnamon one.
19: The cinnamon one. Yeah, you'd say it's the powder to the cinnamon. You go one or the other. Those are the only two you get. I don't know why. I didn't make up the rules.
20: I know you texted Sean before this. Mm-hmm. Yeah. You're like, back me up.
25: Yeah, cute.
26: That can be bought so easily.
19: Sean's an ableist. Mm-hmm.
1: And I appreciate that about him. Mm-hmm. But Abby, you have a really cool event going on next Thursday for the Browns game. It's not just a Steelers viewing party. Oh, it's so much more.
3: It's so much more. It's kind of a ladies' night, although everyone is welcome. But it is a chance to learn from some of the most accomplished women in the city. It's our second annual Oh Mama event. So it's going to be Thursday, October the 1st. Jason Aldean's Kitchen and Bar on the North Shore, right across the street from Stage AE. And I'm going to host along with Charlotte Hayward, who's the mom of Cam Hayward. She's also the executive director of the Hayward House Foundation. She was on the show earlier in the week. And again, it's a panel of women who are CEOs or, again, super accomplished in their field that are also balancing challenges that women face in the workplace, but also motherhood, which requires you to have all of your brain working at the same time. We're going to have live music from Melinda Calazzi, who is the founder of Women Who Rock. She's also on the panel. And then we do a watch party of the Steelers-Browns game. So good drinks, get free tickets at eventbrite.com for Thursday, October 1st with Oh Mama.
1: Very cool that you're a part of that, too. You're the perfect host for that. So
3: I appreciate that. Thank you.
1: All right, what's going on?
3: News this hour is brought to you by Window Nation. Pleasant with plenty of sunshine today. It's going to be a high of 74. Saturday, sunny to partly cloudy with a high of 75. And Steelers Sunday, pleasant with clouds and sun and a high of 71. A number of streets around the city will be closed at times this weekend because of the running of the 49th annual Great Race, as well as the Dollar Bank Junior Great Race. It's scheduled for the 26th and 27th. So more than 10,000 participants are expected to take part in Saturday and Sunday, including the Diaper Dash, the Tot Trot, the Family Fun Run, 5K, and the 10K. So on Saturday, the closures are going to start at 9 a.m. downtown. That'll be closed until 11:30. Race morning closures on Sunday will begin downtown near Sandwich Street at 5:30 a.m. Roads along that course will close at 6:30 and remain closed until 11 a.m. So that's worth knowing. Just, you know, you're heading down to the tailgates. You maybe do delay it until after 11 so that you're not dealing with a ton of headaches and wondering where the hell you're going to park.
1: Right. Which seems, I'm always worried about that anyways. Like, I'm going to run into something.
20: Yeah. Oh, yeah.
26: Has anyone ever done the Great Race? Tad, you ever?
20: I have not. My wife's doing it on Sunday.
3: Oh, sweet.
26: Good luck to her. It's so much fun. It's so beautiful. This is the perfect time for running weather-wise. And it's so wonderful to start in Squirrel Hill and end downtown and see so much of the city. And that makes you feel so lazy every time you moved your car to go four blocks in Pittsburgh. Because it's the actual demonstration. I just went from basically Frick Park to the point using only my feet in about an hour and 10 minutes. So all of those times that I drove from one part of Oakland to another part of Oakland, I was just being a lazy bastard, wasn't I?
3: All right, I want to get into this Hollywood story. A lot of things go on behind the scenes in Hollywood that nobody's supposed to know about, but apparently everybody does. So here are some of Hollywood's open secrets. Number one, kind of dumb, steroids are common. Really?
1: No
3: yes.
1: way.
3: Every male actor who gains 30 pounds of pure lean muscle
1: when they're 52
3: in 4 months.
20: Hugh Jackman wasn't just arm biking his way to that physique. Is that, could that be true?
3: Yep, they're not all just eating chicken, broccoli, and rice. So
26: I hear they're using Ozempic too.
3: What?
26: Oh no. My God.
20: No. That's
26: shocking.
20: Slander.
3: Everybody knows who the dirtbags are. So everybody knew about Epstein.
1: Because it's everybody.
3: Everybody knew about Diddy. Everybody knew about R. Kelly. And everybody knew about Harvey Weinstein.
1: Dude, the amount of comics that told me about Bill Cosby and Louis C.K. through the years. Like, years before they got busted.
3: Did you believe them when that was happening? Or were you kind of like, this sounds
1: untrue? The Louis thing, I was kind of like, because it was so
20: specific,
1: I was like, really? I don't know. Maybe that's just a rumor, you know. But, like, the Cosby thing, after I met him and had a super creepy experience with him.
20: Really?
1: That's when I was like, oh, this is definitely true. Yeah.
25: Can you talk about the Super
1: Well, Bowl yeah, I've talked like, about it before, but like I don't want to say who the person was, somebody who I was dating at the time. I did this dumb thing that I have done now twice in my life, where I put the wrong pants on with my suit. They're similar suits.
20: Similar enough.
1: Yeah.
20: Right.
1: But the pants I grabbed out of my closet were like the old suit. I haven't worn it forever. And there's literally dust on it. And I'm backstage and the jacket was fine, but the suit had like dust on my knees. And Cosby is like, what's going on with, what the hell? Where's your girlfriend to take care of this for you? Blah, blah, blah. And I was like, well, she's actually out in the audience right now. He's like, well, go get her. I was like, really? He's like, yeah, go get her. Bring her back here. And so because she was like, you know, an actress, I was like, hey, come meet Cosby. And she'd been doing stuff in New York at the time. And so they start talking about that. And now he has fallen in very much like, or it's
25: Oh, wow.
1: Yeah, you know, Zid, you know, got another one in the spider web, you know. And the concert promoters are like, guys, we're 15 minutes late. He didn't want to stop. He had his holding their hand the whole time.
20: Really?
1: Yeah. And then he was like, okay. When he finally agreed to go on stage super late, and I had, you know, it was a charity event. So I wrote out this big introduction for them, talked about the charity, and I talked about Cosby, et cetera, et cetera. And he was like, okay, now you go out there and do your thing. I'm like, okay. I go, it's not going to be long. He goes, well, you just take your time. And I'm like, dude, I'm not doing like five minutes here. This is probably going to be like under three, just so you know. And he's like, we'll be right here. And he's holding her hand on the side of the stage.
25: Oh, no.
1: And so I walk out and I do the thing and I introduce him. And he walked her out on stage.
25: Okay.
1: With him, like holding her hand. And then he grabbed my hand and he put it in her hand. And he put his hands over our hands. And then he turned us around and he like gave us like the butt taps. Like, and now you walk off the stage together.
20: So you're legally married. At that
1: and
20: point.
1: So then yes. I was like.
26: Ship's Captain Nora Huxley.
1: What?
25: Right.
1: Like. How weird was that? She was like, he was very interested in me and where I'm staying in New York and et cetera, et cetera, et cetera. And I was just like, oh, dude, I've heard some things about him. I'm like, just, you know, I'm like, I never thought they were true. And then the Hannibal Buress joke was probably 2.5, 3 years after that.
25: Wow.
1: And it just all exploded where people were like, hey, wait a minute. He's right.
20: Yeah. Mm-hmm. Didn't you make a joke about that?
1: Yeah. Well, the Spanish Fly joke that he had on his one record is just crazy. And then the episode of The Cosby Show where he makes barbecue sauce that has Spanish Fly in it. It makes everyone horny. Do you remember that?
20: No.
1: He's like, I don't know if you noticed, but when people have my barbecue sauce, they get all lovey-dovey. And then, like, everybody's eating the barbecue sauce and getting horny. You don't remember this?
20: No.
1: Oh, dude. It was so bizarre. It's called The Last Barbecue. Here he is talking about right here. It's not, he didn't say lovey-dovey. He says something even more Cosby-esque. Okay, hold on. There's a Zin commercial I have to get past that.
20: I'd like to hear that.
1: I know you would, but I'll send it to you.
4: Okay. I love your neck, honey.
1: Yeah. His kids are making out with theirs.
5: Well, it certainly is nice to see them work things out for themselves.
6: Never worked anything out for themselves. It's my barbecue sauce.
5: Your barbecue sauce.
6: My barbecue sauce. Haven't you ever noticed after people have
20: the music's hilarious. We're ready.
6: After a while, when it kicks in, they get all huggy buggy.
5: Oh, stop.
6: I'm dead serious. Haven't you ever noticed that after one of my barbecues and they have the sauce, people want to get right home?
1: Yeah.
6: Let me tell you something else. I got a cup of it up on the night table there.
20: Oh my God.
6: I got a cup of it, I said. Left it up there breathing. Why don't you give the chicken to these people that's going up and have some sauce?
5: So here's the rest of the chicken, you guys.
1: The music.
7: I love this chicken. Okay. Hello, Rudy.
1: The little kid started eating and he runs back over. Yeah. Rudy has that one friend, that little pain in the ass kid.
26: You got a whole cup of it, you say. My name is Chris Hansen with Dateline NBC. Why don't you have a seat right there?
20: There's the chat transcript. You left it on the night table.
8: Your Honor, my client was clearly only engaging in huggy buggy. I think we can all agree there's nothing to be upset about or nothing criminal in a huggy buggy situation. It was consensual huggy buggy, Your Honor.
20: Huggy buggy.
25: Ew.
20: Ew is right. Okay.
25: Do you want more of the list? Okay. Spoilers are no accidents. All the leaks and the spoilers that you see from actors are completely fake. The studio allows them to do that so they can get marketing and buzz.
20: Yeah.
1: Yeah.
20: Okay.
25: Makes sense.
1: Everything's planned. It's like paparazzi shots, like 80% of them are set up by the PR.
25: Yeah, 1,000%. Like, there are people call the paparazzi and be like, I want you to get pictures of these two together.
1: Dakota looks great this morning. She's going to get a latte. Mm-hmm. 8:30. You know, she's got a she knows you guys are there. Just use a good picture. Thank you very much.
25: Thank you very much.
1: We'd like approval.
25: Which the spoilers not being an accident goes along with talk show appearances are mostly staged. Very little is very spontaneous anymore. When it comes to celebrity appearances, those candid interviews are just put on and they're kind of rehearsed.
26: Which, speaking of, was why it was so delightful when Dakota Johnson just decided to end Ellen's career one day. That was fun. That livened things up.
25: Yeah, that did liven things up.
1: What did she do?
25: She just like told her straight up on the air that she was mean.
26: Like, yeah, no, really it said that Ellen Dakota hadn't invited Ellen to a party or something, and Dakota was just like, Ellen, that's not true. And that awkwardly transitioned into, Ellen, you're mean, and that kicked off the whole thing.
25: It did.
20: Really?
25: Yeah.
26: Yeah.
1: I love Dakota.
26: Yeah.
25: So great, yeah. Great actress. There are more Nepo babies than you think. That's the next one, which goes with Dakota Johnson. There are more Nepo babies than you think.
26: Oh, sure.
25: Yeah. Most celebs are Nepo babies to some extent.
1: Okay. There's Nepo everything. Nepo babies in every industry.
26: Thank you.
1: I would submit, Sean Collier, that being a Nepo baby definitely gets you in the door before other people more easily. Like, the advantage is you will get seen, but there's not really a lot of evidence that untalented Nepo babies go on and have huge careers. And there's a bunch of examples of that. It is an advantage, and there's no question. But from a business standpoint, people have they know, oh, Tom Hanks's son is acting in that. I love Tom Hanks. I wonder if his son is good. Turns out Colin Hanks, pretty good actor.
25: Yeah.
1: Right? And then people are like, oh, I like him. He's kind of like a little Tom Hanks. And then they will be more likely to see the movie or TV show because that person is cast. But there are other Nepo babies.
26: Chet Hanks.
1: Yeah. Or how about Sofia Coppola?
26: Mm-hmm.
1: Godfather 3.
25: Yeah.
1: Now, she went on to become a pretty, well-respected director, but as an actress, she had no business being in that movie. And it wasn't like she went on to a great career acting. She had no business acting and got completely, unless it was her dad's movie, she got snuffed right out. It's like David Chase's daughter in The Sopranos. She was never going to get another acting gig besides being Meadows' best friend. And then that's it. No matter, you know what I mean? It's like, it can only take you so far.
26: I was Googling failed Hollywood Nepo babies. And the first one that came up was Jaden Smith, Will Smith's son, who, sure, that works for a Karate Kid. Like, oh, it's Will Smith's son, it's Jackie Chan, that'll be fun. But then as soon as he can't act at all, and now you haven't heard of him in 10, 15 years.
1: The issue I have with Nepo babies is when they don't acknowledge the advantage they have.
26: Mm.
1: That's all. But very few of them have this, like, illustrious career without having any talent.
20: I think Gwyneth Paltrow, who's a Nepo baby, said, she's like, celebrity kids have to work twice as hard.
1: Yeah, she's an idiot.
20: Yeah, that's not true.
1: Yeah.
25: Put this egg up your...
1: Yeah, right.
20: Yeah.
1: But it makes sense that if your parents are, you know, like, Diane Lane and Bruce Dern have a kid and it's Laura Dern, pretty good chance she's going to be a talented artist, right? I mean, just genetically, she's predisposed to that, you know? I mean, I think your daughter's pretty creative and follows in a lot of the footsteps that you have blazed so far, right?
25: More so than
1: yeah.
25: ever
1: right.
25: before.
1: I know. So it like follow. That's all I'm
25: She's
1: saying
25: doing
1: is
25: bits
1: like
25: for me inside of Spirit Halloween.
1: That's awesome.
25: She like grabs something and then all of a sudden I'm like, "You want me to film this?" And she's like, "I do." And I'm like, "Oh my god!"
1: But that makes sense to me. That's what I'm saying is like, you know, talent begets talent.
25: Well. It's very
1: nice. You have begotten it.
25: I've begotten.
1: Yes. sorry to get biblical.
25: we'll just wrap with a rapid fire. All men dye their hair in Hollywood. Men are still concealing their sexuality. It's still 100% a big deal there.
1: Because there are big stars who just never came out of the closet. Kevin Spacey, all the way up until the allegations.
25: Yeah. Well, I think this goes with that one. The last
1: John Travolta.
25: Oh, yeah. Totally.
26: Isn't that what... I'm about to get sued by Scientology. Isn't that why the Tom Cruise-Katie Holmes marriage happened? Because rumors got out about Tom, and L. Ron Hubbard was like, oh, no, you're not allowed to be anything like that. We need to get you a wife.
1: Well, I think that when he jumped on Oprah's couch, that proved he is not a gay man.
26: No, not at all.
25: Nope. The last one is your favorite celebrity definitely has genital herpes.
9: Really?
25: Celebrities, waiters, your next Hinge date?
1: Dakota?
25: LA is just Herpesville.
9: No way.
10: Dakota? Yeah. No.
25: Oh, no, Dakota. No.
10: Dakota, no. Did Justin Timberlake give it to you?
25: Oh, no.
9: All of them?
25: All of them.
26: Dick Van Dyke. You're telling me Dick Van Dyke
25: has herpes.
26: Genital herpes. Damn.
25: Yep. Sorry, guys.
1: My aunt used to always tell me a Dick Van Dyke joke that was like a performer came in and did all of these things and the talent agent. And he was like, "You're amazing. What's your name?" And the guy goes, "Penis Fun Lesbian." And the talent agent's like, "That'll never do. Wait, Dick Van Dyke."
25: Yeah. Pleasant with sunshine today. High of 74.
1: Mike's got your sports next.
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5: 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The big news on the South Side yesterday. Joey Porter Jr. speaking with the media and talking about playing football perhaps as early as this Sunday against the Bengals. Maybe that would be on a pitch count if it comes to that. We'll have to wait and see. But Porter, in a nutshell, said that all his emotions over his protracted contract impasse with the Steelers have come and gone. And he's ready to go. No hard feelings, no harm, no foul. The Steelers play the Browns on Thursday night after playing the Bengals this Sunday. But Porter said he didn't think two games in such close juxtaposition should impact how he's used in either one.
6: Me personally, no. But for the guys upstairs, I really don't know. I don't know what they have planned up there for Sunday to Thursday, what they have in motion for that. But whenever they need me, I'll be ready.
5: Whenever they need me, I'll be ready. He was officially listed as limited yesterday for the second straight day, but it's non-injury-related conditioning again in terms of the designation, and there was a plan for what they wanted him to do. He said he did everything they wanted him to do. He has been around the entire time, even though he hasn't practiced much, and he's been in contact with the staff, and Porter said he and the coaches are absolutely on the same page in terms of his eventual role.
6: Yeah, no, me and PG, we talk often. Me and all the coaches, we talk often in the game plan that they have for me and what they see me doing when I get out there. So it's very mutual for both sides of what they see and what I see, and we just got a clear understanding.
5: I'll tell you, standing in front of him, watching and listening to him speak, you'd have thought it was just another Thursday.
7: I know. It was very – the tone of everything was so – I don't want to say unserious, but
5: normal,
7: non-combative.
5: Yeah, no acrimony.
7: Just kind of like, eh, this is what it is.
5: He's been, for the most part, ducking us for 3 weeks.
7: Yeah.
5: And he walked in front of the backdrop yesterday in front of the microphones. Hey, how you doing, guys?
7: Like, I know, that's kind of weird.
5: I don't want to say they got through this, because who knows what direction it's going to head. It's already taken a number of unanticipated twists and turns, but... they got through this without acrimony, angst, bitterness, both sides, really. The Steelers didn't overreact to anything Porter did, and Porter and his camp, nobody came out and said, those cheap
7: so-and-so's,
5: you know,
7: yeah.
5: This is an outrage, and blah, blah, blah. We want to have him traded. They kept it behind the curtain, whatever has been going on.

0: Okay.
1: But he said it's not out of the realm of possibility.
2: No, if they need me, I'm ready, he said.
3: Well, we need him.
0: Hey, buddy, we need you.
2: Yeah, but you also don't need him getting a hamstring or something like that because he's chasing around two of the elite receivers in the game and he hasn't played since last year.
0: I'm more worried about he's had zero contact.
2: Well, there's that too.
0: None. I'm more worried about that than, I mean, he's been running, right? He's been swiveling his hips.
2: Sometimes.
0: Yeah.
2: But game speed's another animal. This goes back to the offensive line and the running game and everything else.
0: Yeah.
2: You prepare to play football by playing football.
0: As a defender, your job is to react. And that's very different than dictating, like if you're a wide receiver. And that, he does need to ramp up, but...
2: The whole league is ramping up in September. McCarthy was talking about this yesterday. So, because nobody plays the guys in the preseason anymore. It's like the first 4 weeks of the preseason. He's 2 weeks behind the rest of the league in ramping up for actual games.
0: I never thought I would clamor for more preseason.
1: And yet, here I am clamoring.
0: Clamoring away.
2: There's plenty. You just have to take advantage of it and use it.
3: That's a good point.
0: Right. You can lead a McCarthy to preseason, but you can't make him preseason. The old trope that we all know.
1: Dave Damashek is going to join us here after a break. We're going to take a really quick, short commercial break, and then we'll have Sheck on. Abby, you'll have your news at the top of the hour after that.
4: It's Dolly Parton Day, and there's news about her final recording. Plus, we're going to look into a body language expert that has dead giveaways about the things you're about to do.
1: Dave Damashek weighing in on Joey Porter Jr. next.
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4: Yeah, can't wait for this. Joining us now, brought to you by the Gateway Clipper, the best way to a Steelers game, from the Football America podcast. It's our friend, Dave Damashek. Shek, good morning, buddy. How are you?
5: There it goes.
6: Week three is upon us, everybody. It is, as you may have been reminded if you watch Thursday Night Football, the weirdo week in the NFL almost every single year. That means your Pittsburgh Steelers got a puncher's chance against the mighty Cincinnati Bengals pass offense, even without our top cover corner. How are you, fellas and lady?
4: Doing great. Now, I wanted to start right with your take on Joey Porter Jr., and it doesn't appear that he's going to play this weekend, though he did leave the door open, but you're of the opinion of, no, he's not going to play.
6: Well, I mean, first of all, I thought the really damning thing was, obviously players are all, the proletariat is always going to support the proletariat in this war against the bourgeoisie, millionaires versus billionaires and all of that. That's sure. Always going to happen in the locker room. Hey, go get your money. This is different. This is Deshaun Elliott and otherwise, as Joe Porter is talking to Pursuit and Company, telling them, like, I don't know, he's playing his usual game, but like, I don't know, I get a little flare up in the back. I may not be able to play, all that kind of stuff. That his fellow DBs are walking by, like, you give them hell, Joe Porter's like, you know, guys, you're about to play one of the world's greatest pass offenses, and your top cover corner to slow down Chase and or Higgins would be Joe Porter. And still, in spite of that environment, with Omar Khan right down the hall, by the way, they're like, give him hell, Joe. That's a bad look. That's a bad look for what's going down right now with the franchise, that the players are sort of worried about this guy's money. And it sure seems like that this all sets up to be a players v. Exec wing, right?
4: But I feel like that's but you just contradicted yourself, right? You said they're always going to support the proletariat, and then when they did, you said that's a bad look. Well, is that always a bad look, or are you saying that specifically in this scenario, it's a bad look for Omar?
6: Means Joe has the sentiment of his peers. I'm saying it's a bad look for Khan and company that they didn't resolve this. And by the way, as I have repeatedly said, I don't care if I wish we would all live in a shared reality, which would mean something adjacent to Omar Khan or Mike McCarthy or otherwise standing at the podium and saying, like, listen, we brought in this old man because we feel like, even though it's a flawed thing, this gives our veterans the best sense that we're taking our best swing in 2026 at being a winner. We don't think we probably win the Super Bowl with this, but this is probably the best version of what we can do in 2026 here in reality. That's not what they're saying. They keep saying, oh, no, we're contenders. You think you're a contender? Then how does that align with you not signing the top cover corner? I understand you are in a situation where you must overpay him. You're also in an environment where the top corners in the league are all getting paid out. You now have the yardstick. You know what it is. To pretend as though you don't know what you're competing against in terms of what the contract should look like is hooey and applesauce.
4: Hooey and applesauce.
5: They're in a coffee house Friday, aren't
4: they? Yes, they are. Yes. Hooey and the Blowfish, of course, had many great years together. But here's my question for you, though. All right. Irrespective of the Joey Porter situation, the defense has not been the issue. It's been the offense. And you and Mike kind of differ on the efficacy of the guy at quarterback for the Steelers.
6: I do, you know, people have been real breezy about letting the defense off the hook. You do have to put the asterisk down that they've gotten big plays up, too. You know, the Falcons game doesn't count. That was Cooper Rush. So 60 minutes. The big takeaway, what should be disconcerting to a lot of people, to a lot of Steelers fans, is the national conversation coming off the Patriots-Steelers game was, yeah, man, what's going on with that offensive line in Pittsburgh? But the larger story nationally is, what's up with Drake May? He doesn't look good. This is after the Steelers just got shut out. They got whipped by the Patriots, and the takeaway from the national media was something doesn't look like with Drake May. So I don't know that it's that flattering a situation for the defense. It's just less bad than the offense. They Henderson burned them early. That changes the game. Big plays are what most defenses in pro football in the year of the Lord 2026 are looking to avoid, and that's exactly what happened to the Steelers. But yes, the idea that, relatively speaking, Aaron Rodgers, for a man at his advanced age, Pursuit posted a video of him in practice against air with the pads, like he's moving around the pads as they do. And Pursuit's like, look how well he moves. Snark. I thought it was directed at me, Pursuit. Correct me if I'm wrong, because I'm vain. I assume that was a video you posted just for me. Like, look how well he moves, sarcastically.
5: It was directed at a lot of people. I worded it. Here's Aaron Rodgers showing that lack of mobility everybody's talking about. Understanding that Twitter doesn't get sarcasm, but I had to do it anyway.
6: I was picking up what you were laying down, obviously. But the compared to his 40 plus or late long in the tooth peer group of the 21st century, namely Roethlisberger in his last days and Brady in his 40s, Peyton, Breeze. Yes, Aaron Rodgers is a remarkable physical specimen that he still moves that well. Doesn't mean he moves well compared to other NFL starting quarterbacks, though. What are you measuring him against? What, compare him to 2016 Aaron Rodgers. Then does he look good? No, of course not. And so you are relying on gifts that no longer exist with him to carry the day. And the reality of Aaron Rodgers is, for whatever reason, maybe he doesn't want to get hit. Maybe he can't move away from the pass rush anymore. Maybe he doesn't want to injure his career statistics by throwing picks over the middle. Whatever the reason is, he's not. Well, listen, I've heard credible people float that as a hypothesis.
4: No way.
6: I don't necessarily buy
4: his stats. He's thinking about not throwing interceptions, not his stats.
6: On the cusp of the season, he was talking about Shaylene's stats. Absurd to suggest he would be concerned with the statistics at this point. He surely knows they're not going to the Super Bowl, right? What else is he worried about?
4: I don't know.
5: I think that's a big assumption on your part, Dave. I think these guys are all competitors with all the teams, and I think they all think they're going to the Super Bowl.
4: Yeah.
5: And just because
6: you don't think, partially true,
5: just because you don't think they can doesn't mean they care what you think. As far as Rodgers,
6: I hear you.
5: As far as Rodgers' mobility, it's fine in the pocket. Is he going to run like Lamar Jackson? No, but he can escape when it's reasonable to assume that a human being can escape. And last but not least, the only thing wrong with Drake May is he doesn't have enough experience. Call me back when you're 35, kid.
6: Pursuit is right, except the problem is the thing I really cannot divine is what is Aaron Rodgers in his own head when he looks in the mirror. Is he the prize fighter who's the last to realize that certain gifts have left him now? Or is he trying to overcome those deficiencies? He understands those, what he no longer can do, and he's making up for it in other areas. I can't tell.
4: He's Dirk Diggler at the end of the movie looking at...
7: and we are all the mirror.
6: Yeah. I, is it... Isn't Shailene's other guy hovering over his shoulder the whole time, though? Is that what, who's staring back at him in the nude?
4: Perhaps.
6: Either way, I think you're right, Pursuta, that he has thrown some strikes from the pocket in the first couple of weeks. The problem is that he wants to get, as he always has, he wants to make that gentle roll out to the right. He likes to move. He's inaccurate when he does move, in again, in 2026. He's no longer the 2014 Aaron Rodgers. I really kind of ultimately agree with Pursuta. It's not like he's the problem with the offense. Obviously, the offensive line is an atrocity right now.
4: Dave Damashek.
5: That might be understating it.
4: Football America podcast. I know you got to run the Levitard show, so hi to Dan and all the fine folks there, and we'll talk to you next week. Hopefully, when we talk next week, we will be 3-1.
6: I hope so, too. It's possible. And in the meantime, goodbye, Pittsburgh Pirates. I will miss you. I've enjoyed your vexing but ultimately delightful season. See you in 27, I hope.
4: Yeah. Double D, Dave Damashek this morning. Brought to you by Gateway Clipper, the best way to a Steelers game. Do you ever almost do that when they introduce you on Levitard Show just out of habit?
7: I think that was Noah's Ark.
5: Tweet.
4: Dream the Heavy in the Coffee House. Pursuit will have your preamble to kickoff coming up, too.
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2: 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Abby Krisner and Ted Whistle, Sean Collier hanging out with us. Dream the Heavy performing live for you in the coffee house. I didn't know that.
3: Oh, yeah.
2: I just heard them warming up.
3: Oh,
2: right?
3: It's live.
2: we got Pursuit. Pursuit has got your countdown to kickoff preamble to Sunday's 1 o'clock matchup against the Bengals. It's going to be a perfect weekend, everybody. I mean, just unbelievable weather. Get out and enjoy a nice crisp autumn weekend before it all goes to crap.
4: You going to take a hoodie on Sunday?
2: I'm going to take a light hoodie. Because it looks like it's going to be high 60s.
3: No, 71.
2: Okay, well, I'm in the shade. So it's
5: going to be like bring a hoodie.
4: It's going to be like the dark side of the moon over there.
2: Yeah,
4: it's going to be real cold.
2: Knock down cold. Several degrees. Trust me.
5: Real cold.
2: I'm a veteran of these games. I know what to bring and what not to bring.
4: I was asking for your expertise. Yeah. I wasn't implying that you didn't.
2: But are you sitting in the sun?
4: The center of the sun.
2: I wouldn't, I would have a light hoodie just in case the clouds come.
4: I'm taking one.
2: Yes, a light hoodie.
6: And a hat with a big brim, not just a baseball cap for sun protection.
4: But you're telling me to wear a bucket hat?
6: I need a bucket hat. A fedora?
2: Sombrero.
6: Sombrero will
2: with
6: do.
2: With dangle balls.
4: Mm-hmm. That I could pull off.
2: Mm-hmm. Yes.
4: Fedora, bucket hat, no.
2: I'm not talking about the hat. All right. Abby's got your news right now on the DVE Morning Show.
3: 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Pleasant with plenty of sunshine today. A high of 74 Saturday. Sunny to partly cloudy with a high of 75. And Steelers Sunday is Pleasant with clouds and sun and a high of 71. By the way, quick read on the Pittsburgh scanner. Lawrenceville, Plummer Street. Caller said that she and another driver in a white Kia were yelling at each other and the other driver threw a sandwich at her.
2: Was it a good sandwich?
3: I don't know.
2: Was it from like Le Gourmandine or something? You know,
3: they're in Lawrenceville.
2: Yes, good sandwich.
4: It's early. It had to be a breakfast sandwich.
2: Oh, ooh,
3: was that a croissant?
2: Was it from Bitter Ends? Because you got to wait a long time for that.
4: You got to wait a long time.
2: Nobody's throwing one of those.
4: No, this is more likely a get-go sandwich.
2: Hold on.
3: We don't throw those either.
2: We don't throw those either.
4: Well, you could throw it and then still eat it.
2: Go get it. Well, all right.
6: You bounces throw it, right back.
3: Yeah. Cause an injury. Mm-hmm. Pick it back up.
2: Yeah.
4: Yeah.
3: Eat the sandwich.
4: Yeah. Tear it like an animal.
2: It's a good point.
3: All right. Happy Dolly Parton Day. As a nod to her 925. Get it? Today is all about celebrating the Queen of Country.
2: A friend of mine is having a Dolly Parton party with all of her girl friends. They are doing a big Dolly Parton themed like female empowerment party. And I know tonight also
4: my boy John Binley is playing at Spirit with the Steel Cowboys. It's the Dolly Parton honky tonk.
3: Love it.
4: Spirit tonight at 7. Get your tickets for that.
3: Well, in Nashville, there's going to be pink lights and Dolly posters all around the city. And Garth Brooks's Friends in Low Places bar is going to donate proceeds to her Imagination Library. And San Francisco is going to have a daytime celebration with live music. But also talking about Dolly Parton, U2's new album features Dolly Parton's final recording song, which is called Torn. Bono told Rolling Stone when she got ill, she got out of her bed to sing this song. And you can hear that. And I can't even listen to it now because it makes it emotional. But having wanted to collaborate with her on a still unreleased side project inspired by Irish folk music. He played her a few sketches over the phone. He says that she felt like they were a little too Irish for her before telling him that she had a song called Torn, and then asked him if he wanted to see if he could take it somewhere else. He rewrote some of the lyrics, and Dolly agreed to sing that version. So that's what's on the new record.
4: I will do anything to get off the phone with Bono. I'll just give him a song. This has gone on way too long.
2: She has a song about like a broken heart, and he turns it into an apartheid like song.
6: If you're wondering where to hear the new track, good news. He's partnered with Tim Cook of Apple to beam it directly into your head. You have to hear it, whether you want to or not.
3: All right. Disgraced Silicon Valley CEO Elizabeth Holmes is expected to move from federal prison to a halfway house in Austin, Texas next August, according to notifications sent to victims of her fraud case. Holmes is serving a sentence for misleading investors about Theranos blood testing technology. She was originally sentenced to more than 11 years in prison, but her term was reduced to 10 years due to changes in federal sentencing guidelines and credits earned while incarcerated. Of course, the new trailer is out for You Can See Everything, which is a documentary from filmmakers Nathan Fielder and Lance Oppenheim that follows Holmes in the weeks before she reported to federal prison. The film began when Holmes invited the camera crew to her home 34 days before she was going to jail.
5: That documentary is out now?
3: No, it's October the 16th.
5: Couple weeks.
3: But this is the second trailer.
5: I cannot wait.
2: I cannot wait for that one.
4: I don't know if you guys saw, but apparently it's rated R. And then one of the reasons that it's rated R is they said there's graphic nudity in it.
2: Yeah, I guarantee you that it's Nathan Fielder and not Elizabeth Holmes.
4: Well, I really can't wait for this now. I wonder if she's going to come out of jail, like, jacked.
3: Oh.
2: I find her attractive. I think she's beautiful.
3: You can change her.
2: I could fix her. You can fix her. Randy. I could solve all those problems.
4: You come into the studio, you're like, hey, guys, really interesting financial opportunity for you. We've got something cooking.
2: I'm just going to need a lock of your hair.
4: $10,000.
2: Yeah.
3: Yeah.
2: $10,000 a piece. No, I think she is inordinately crazy, but beautiful.
3: Yeah, the crazy kind of negates the...
2: It usually does.
3: Well,
6: Have you ever had the owls at the aviary stare at you?
3: Yes.
6: That's how she looks.
3: Not a lot of blinking.
6: No. Neck never moves. Mm-mm. A threat in every micro movement of the face.
3: Yes.
4: Every micro expression.
2: Right. People, the reviews of this movie have been like over the top emotional.
4: It changed my life.
2: Yeah.
4: And I'm not sure how.
2: Yeah. Or if I'm glad about it.
3: It's wild. The first trailer was so effective, just not cutting away from her face while she is clearly lying. But Nathan showed a lot of expertise in that too, letting her just hang herself.
2: Yeah, right.
4: He's maybe the only person qualified to do this.
2: Yes.
3: Yes.
2: He is such an acquired taste, though. There are people who just don't like anything he does. I thought that's the season where they learned how to land a plane.
3: That still haunts me.
2: I couldn't go back and watch it again, but I mean, the stuff he gets HBO to do. And they built that bar so they could practice hanging out. He's just insane. It was like it was a piece by piece replica of the bar that the guy was going to go on a date in. It's just like a little idea. He'll turn it into the most extravagant production piece.
4: The robot that was going to expose him to children.
2: Yeah.
4: Where he would be arrested by California State Police or something?
2: Dude, he is one of a kind. But he's definitely one of those, he's not for everybody.
3: All right, you don't have to be a body language expert or a psychic to read someone else. It's part of the job experience you pick up as a bartender, loss prevention, security guard, or even an executive recruiter. Somebody asked workers in all different professions, what's the tell that you clock in the first 10 seconds that people don't realize that they're fully broadcasting? So here are some of the best ones. This one is from a family law attorney. Quote, when a potential client explains something and then says, and for no reason, there's always a reason. And it usually is because that person did something very bad.
2: Yeah.
4: Yeah. A buddy of mine, whenever something like that would happen, like someone comes up and complains about something hard, complains about their partner or whatever, and then they would leave, he'd go, well, that's one side of that story.
3: I like that, though. Good recalibration. Yeah. From a loss prevention worker, they said, quote, when a person's looking at people more than the products, I know that they're about to steal something. Most people don't notice other people unless they have a goal that requires them to be very aware of everyone around them.
4: That makes sense. That is good.
3: Mm-hmm. Now you know what not to do.
6: Yeah. When you're going to shoplift, stare at the thing you're stealing. Yes. Stare at it all the way out the door.
3: From a private security worker, quote, somebody who's carrying a weapon but isn't used to carrying weapons will constantly be fidgeting around with it. I've caught more than a few knives from people just nervously playing in their pockets with whatever weapon they have.
2: Please tell me you have a knife.
3: All right. From a bartender, the absolute dead giveaway is when someone is performing being relaxed. They make aggressive, deliberate eye contact to prove that they're sober. They nod along to background music too hard, or they laugh a second too late at things that nobody said.
6: That was funny. No one spoke. That's what was funny.
3: Yes.
6: That no one speaking.
2: My one buddy who's hammered, he does this thing every time he's like, he crosses the Rubicon into just drunk land. When he can no longer participate in storytelling because he's like verbally incapable, he'll just go, "Is that what happened?" and it is so effective and just pisses you off. And they go, is that what you did? Is that what happened?
3: Yeah, is that it?
4: My one buddy.
2: No way. He does that. No way. Wow.
4: You quit it.
2: Bastard. Well, you're clearly enjoying yourself telling a story. He's like, is that what happened? Really? Wow. The whole thing? Wow.
4: It's like, you're too hammered to talk. Shut up.
7: Yeah. How dare you patronize me in this state?
4: Exactly. But he can get that out. And that's it.
6: Yeah, my dad used to do that to his dog, Murphy, and it would piss the dog off. Like the Murphy would walk in and bark, and Gene would say, oh, really? Well, then what did he say to you? Oh, and then what happened? And the dog's like, I'm trying to convey something here. Stop this little game.
7: Give me a treat.
3: I do that with the cats. We have like, you know, one of the cats is extremely vocal and is always like, wah, you know, for everything. And I always go, oh, that's racist.
6: Ableist. And I need you out of this Cambridge lesbian bar.
2: Ableist. We have to wrap a little bit early Abby. What's the weather going to be like?
3: It is going to be pleasant with plenty of sunshine today. High of 74.
2: All right, Mike, we'll have your sports here in just a little bit. Dream the Heavy in the Coffee House, plus the preamble to kickoff Steelers-Bengals Sunday, 1 p.m. right here on the flagship station of the Black and Gold DB.
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2: All right. Mike Pursuta's here now. Getting you ready for Steelers-Bengals, a 1 o'clock kickoff on Sunday. And, Mike, I'm getting more and more excited about the potential of this not being us getting our you-know-what kicked in the dirt.
32: CFC North.
2: Yeah, exactly.
32: This is what you lift all them weights for.
2: Well, and the other element of it being what Damashek had pointed out, that Week 3 is a goofy week in the NFL. And last night proved it.
4: Look no further.
2: There's a whole bunch of videos of the prognosticators yesterday on the pregame shows, from Wilbon to Rex Ryan, all going, Atlanta is terrible. This is an awful football team. Green Bay's going to win by 4 touchdowns.
32: Yeah, A, Green Bay's not looked like a very good team so far. And B, Atlanta got Michael Penix back. An actual quarterback.
2: I know that. I think they forgot about that part. Yeah.
32: In the QB league, Bowman.
4: I like stoking this, the little you and Sheck having a little
32: Sure, how he slid that old man thing in when he referenced Rodgers. He goes, well, the old man.
2: Yeah, he is an old man, relatively speaking.
32: Get over it.
2: He's making his point.
32: You know what else? Still
2: well, now you're going into semantics here. I'm just saying. You know what else? He's getting to you if you're doing that.
32: Oh, he always gets to me. I love Dave, but he gets to me.
2: I know he does.
32: Steeler Nation got to get over the Patriots game. It was week two. It was awful.
2: It was.
32: It was a debacle up in New England, but it was one game, and now it's time to play another one. And according to Pat Freiermuth, the Steelers players have already turned that page.
3: Man, we show up. I mean, it's one loss. It is what it is. We didn't perform to what we wanted, but the last 2 weeks, but we watched the film and really got into some good conversations. And, yeah, we're excited for the game this week.
32: Anything you can elaborate on the conversations?
3: No.
32: But they were good conversations.
3: Good conversations.
32: I'm guessing some of those conversations went along the lines of, hey, DK, thinking about catching the ball anytime soon? Hey, O-line, you know, blocking somebody's part of the job description.
2: Are they going to change up the line completely for Sunday?
32: I think.
2: They're going to come out with them, those guys?
32: I think the right side's going to change.
4: Hoffman, too?
32: Yeah.
2: Brock Hoffman.
32: B.I. The little windows we get to watch.
2: Yeah.
32: I've watched it for 2 days, Wednesday and Thursday. And Spencer Anderson and Dylan Cook, which has been the right side combination, guard and tackle, they were working the right side and the left side. And when it was time to work the right side, the lead pair was Brock Hoffman and Max Ehrenshore. So take that for what it's worth. That's not etching anything in stone, but that seems to me to at least indicate that's the direction they're heading. And, you know, Ehrenshore's got to play. Like, that's the layup. That's the obvious no-brainer. Get him in as soon as possible, because that's why you drafted him.
2: Mm-hmm.
32: And then the right guard thing, I don't think you can single any of them out at this point and say, well, if they just get rid of that guy, they'll be a great line.
2: Right.
32: They all got to play better.
4: Is part of the reason that they would put Hoffman in because of his experience playing against Dexter Lawrence? Is that like a main factor?
32: I think it's certainly a possibility. I haven't discussed that with anybody.
4: Okay.
32: But also having a veteran guy who's done it next to Ehrenshore,
4: yeah.
32: I think that's probably the bigger deal, just to maybe help shepherd him along. Because he's a rookie. It's going to be his first start. There's going to be some gaffes. Remember the Buffalo game? He might get beat clean, but he might do some stuff that makes you go, holy cow, they got a good one.
4: Yeah.
32: I think we're probably going to see both. Steelers hosting the Bengals on Sunday, and not lost on Pat Freiermuth was that they will be hosting Cleveland the following Thursday. Particularly, that was not lost on Freiermuth when I asked him how big a game this Bengals game was.
3: The next two games are big time for us. Two division games, one home, one away. Short week, obviously next week, but we got to handle business, and it will be a good test for us.
32: Now, I found that interesting. I didn't mention Cleveland. I just say, hey, the question was something along the lines, if you beat Cincinnati, you're 2-1, you're tied for first place, and that's the best way to get past New England, right? And he immediately went to bang, bang.
4: I think the players hate the Thursday games, Mike.
32: Yep.
4: And that's consensus.
2: Without question. Without question, yeah. But they hate all the stunt, scheduling.
4: Australia.
2: Yeah. Brazil this weekend. You know, that stuff sucks.
32: You know what they don't hate? The paychecks.
2: Okay. Well, you know,
32: if it has a chance to make money, the NFL's going to do it.
2: I know that.
32: And they are going to share in that pie. Offense still focusing on the details as it tries to do better than, what's the average, Tad? 8 points a game?
4: That's what it is.
32: 8 points a game.
2: How'd we average eight?
32: You'd like to think they could do better than that. And DK Metcalf talked about the steps they are taking to be better than that.
3: Just overly focused. Everybody's on the same page. We know the game plan. We know each block. We know each run. Aaron's been quizzing us with, you know, the passes in our individual meetings. So just making sure we're all on the same page.
32: Aaron's been quizzing us.
4: Pop quiz, hot shot.
32: Aaron Rodgers Jeopardy.
4: I throw the ball to you.
32: Please answer in the form of a question.
4: What is...
32: Why the hell can't I catch the ball? Joey Porter Jr. was the newsmaking event yesterday. He spoke with the media and said he's trying to get ready to play. He intends to play. He doesn't want to be traded. He's not seeking a second opinion. The emotions of all that he has gone through with this contract impasse have, quote, come and gone. He was listed on the practice report as a limited participant, not injury-related slash conditioning. Michael Pittman was limited for the second consecutive day. Foot, man, they need him back.
2: Desperately.
4: Big time.
32: He's still just a theory because he hardly practiced in training camp and he hasn't played much, but
2: other than that,
32: still desperately need him back. Jaylen Warren limited for the last couple days with a shoulder. Jamel Dean, cornerback ankle, went from did not practice to limited. I'm assuming that is more of a maintenance kind of ramp up thing. You know,
4: ramp it up.
32: Bumps and bruises associated with playing football. Might be a development in Cincinnati. Jonathan Allen, starting defensive tackle and a really good player. He was listed as a non-participant on Wednesday because of rest. And on Thursday, he was listed as a non-participant knee. He's a pretty big part of the Bengals defense. Okay. Although they have an abundance of defensive linemen. They got the memo that that's how you win now in the NFL with waves and waves of front seven pressure. Falcons all over the Packers, 35-14 last night. Huge, huge night for Bijan Robinson, a 194 on the ground. Michael Penix Jr., first started quarterback, 18 of 25 for 256, one touchdown, one interception. Falcons get their first win. Packers are also 1-2.
2: Dream the Heavy in the Coffee House. When we return, Mike's preamble to the kickoff, Sunday, 1 o'clock here on DVE Steelers Bengals. But first, before we get to that, Mike's got something for you here.
32: Randall, we're off and running on another monster football weekend, and they're still playing baseball with postseason baseball looming, and they're about to start playing hockey. 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

0: It is the DVE Morning Show. Time for the Coffee House this morning. And the DVE Coffee House this morning is brought to you by nobody. Nobody. Doing nothing for anyone, ever.
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0: 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It's the most reliable.
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3: Consistent.
4: That's what it says on the tin. Nothing.
0: But we do have somebody in the coffee house today. Dream the Heavy joining us. Paul, Ryan, Chris, Jordan, and TK. What's up, fellas? How are you? What's going on? All right, so big gig this weekend at a festival that is really cool. The Bellevue Music Festival is going on this weekend, and it's going to be perfect weather for it. And I know there's a whole bunch of cool bands playing. When are you guys going to be playing?
5: We're going to be on at 6 o'clock at the 202 Taco Stage.
0: Okay, 202 Taco Stage, 6 p.m. tomorrow. You can see Dream the Heavy. And you got a brand new single out. Tell us about that.
5: Yeah, this one's called...

0: Religion. We just released it yesterday. We're going to be ripping it tomorrow, but we're going to be playing it live for you guys today.
1: Going to be part of an upcoming EP, and make sure to let us know about that. Well, here they are performing that song, New Religion, live in the Coffee House. Ladies and gentlemen, Dream the Heavy on DVE.

0: More! I want more on the outro. Dream the Heavy. That was great. Paul, Ryan, Christopher, Jordan, TK, catch them tomorrow at Bellevue Music Festival, 6 p.m. That's their new single, New Religion. It's streaming all over the place. Make sure you check them out. And fellas, great job this morning, as always.
1: Appreciate it, guys.
0: Right on. New Religion. That was super cool. Okay. Getting you ready for kickoff Sunday, of course, here on DVE, the 1 o'clock kickoff. Want to remind you, that we start our pregame at 7:30 a.m. with Tyson, and then it's Tom Offerman with Matt Williamson with the countdown to kickoff before Pursuta cranks up the network with Dulac and Labriola. And then it is a 1 o'clock kickoff with voice of the Pittsburgh Steelers, Rob King, Max Starks, and Missy Matthews. Steelers Bengals, 1 o'clock here with the preamble to kickoff from the Steelers Audio Network, host of that pregame show and the postgame show, our own Mike Pursuta.
2: The Hootay question has become as identifiable with Cincinnati over the years as Skyline Chili. It's short for, who they think gonna beat them Bengals? It's also rhetorical, which is appropriate given that for a number of years, the correct answer would have been a lot of the teams the Bengals are playing a lot more often than not. But that was all before Dexter Lawrence. Don't look now, but when the Bengals invade Acrisure Stadium on Sunday, they'll be bringing a defense to be feared, along with the passing game holy trinity of Joe Burrow, Ja'Marr Chase, and T. Higgins. Lawrence, a run-stuffing, pocket-collapsing, trash-talking, 350-pound nose tackle, headlines the former. He is, as Aaron Rodgers so accurately assessed, without getting too technical, not a slug. And the Bengals, thanks to four imported defensive starters, but in large part because of Lawrence, are no longer defenseless. They've seemingly earned their defensive stripes in less time than it took Dr. Johnny Fever to transition from the Hallelujah Tabernacle Choir to Ted Nugent back when WKRP instantaneously changed formats. Booger! The Bengals are suddenly tough to run against, and they can pressure with four, and they have a sticky secondary. But mostly, they have Sexy Dexy. The autumn wind is a Lawrence. Pillaging just for fun. He'll knock you round and upside down and laugh when he's conquered and won. Are you ready for some football?
3: Yeah!
2: I said, are you ready for some football?
3: Yeah!
2: I said, are you ready for some football?
4: We said yeah.
2: The Steelers have had a tough time running it and throwing it in the early going, which makes it challenging to turn the volume down to anything but zero. If this goes as far south as fast as the on-paper matchup suggests it could, they might have to change the house band at Acrisure from sticks to widespread panic. But what if it doesn't? If the running game gains some traction and DK Metcalf catches some passes and TJ Watt keeps doing what TJ Watt does, and in the fourth quarter they're blasting Renegade, this could be the get-right game the Steelers are seeking, and it couldn't come at a better time. As widespread panic once opined, let's get down to business, shall we?
0: Yeah, buddy.
2: It's time we stop playing games.
0: Mike Pursuta, there you go. It's Steelers-Bengals, 1 o'clock here this coming Sunday on DVE. And, Tad, you're going to be doing the pregame party tailgate at Stage AE.
4: I'll be down there. Yep, Stage AE for the official Steelers tailgate. Stop down. We got the Low Kings. It's our halfway to St. Patrick's Day celebration down there. Stop by, say what's up, grab an icy light with me.
0: Reminder that the Bud Light Game Day Bar of the Week, Blinkies and Green Tree, stop in Blinkies and enjoy 350 Bud Light 20-ounce drafts during all Steelers games. Bud Light, easy to drink, easy to enjoy. Thanks to Dave Damashek, Dream the Heavy, and Sean Collier for being here this morning.
5: 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It's not a surprise. We're doing Creep Show, directed by George Romero, written by Stephen King. And for you horny little devils, there's a great shower scene in this one. Hot, topless, wet Leslie Nielsen. That's right. Detective Frank Drebin.
4: Yes.
5: In all of his glory. That's Creepshow 7:30 Sunday night at the Harris Theater.
0: Here we go. Oh, yeah, buddy.
3: That's good.

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33: 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Here it is, DBE.

102.5 DVE. It's Friday. It is absolutely gorgeous outside. And guess what? I got free Steelers tickets for you guys. I will give those away during the electric lunch today. And if you get my Steelers tickets for tomorrow, where, by the way, it's going to be gorgeous again. Not for tomorrow. I'm sorry. Sunday at Acrisure. Really good weather expected for Steelers and Bengals. You get to go take one of those shuttles for free from the Gateway Clipper and tour the captain's room. Like, it's going to be a glorious day if you win my tickets. So we'll do that around 12:35. There will be Jason Bonham tickets before this hour is over. Keeping the DVE workforce commercial-free rock block rolling along. Nickelback, DVE.

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102.5 DVE into the fall concert season, of course. DVE's got a whole bunch of cool stuff lined up for you guys. Now, in November, Jason Bonham hits the road. Like November 11th, first date on the tour of Jason Bonham's Led Zeppelin evening tour. And then about 8 days in, eight tour stops in, Jason will bring the band to our brand new venue, Citizens Live at the Wiley, up on the hill, like within walking distance of PPG Paints Arena. That's going to be Saturday, November 21st. You can still buy tickets at Ticketmaster.com, but I've been giving away spots on our DVE guest list all week. I got 2 spots left. You want to go with us and you have an email address,

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0: 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And I haven't told you guys. I mean, I've been talking about how the weather's getting a little chillier, which is awesome. Time to put on the hoodies and the crew neck sweatshirts and stuff. And of course, we have those for you. I haven't mentioned for the last couple of days, our black and gold crew neck sweatshirt. It's a football sweatshirt. It's actually kind of a light gray, but it's got the DVE Rocks helmet on it. Pittsburgh's black and gold, all that. So that kind of kills two birds with one stone. You love DVE, you love the Steelers. So you buy one of those. But then you got the hooded sweatshirt, which is a classic. All the t-shirts. Hey, take your pick. There's a whole bunch of styles. And you got the classic crew neck sweatshirt as well. So this weekend, maybe you're thinking about, you got to take the kiddos out for Halloween. You need to wear something like that, you know, to walk around the neighborhood. Or you just need some cool stuff for the fall. Get it all on our merch page at DVE.com.
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I am so ready to take your orders for the Electric Lunch. 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A band, a tune, dedication, shout out, all of the above. I'm ready to get whatever you guys want, and then we'll just stack them all up and play as many requests as we can between noon and one. So as always, just coughing, sorry. 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Best way to do it. Say whatever you want, and I'll play you on the radio. Or go to our socials. DVE Facebook page is great. 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

Hey, Michelle, how's it going today? This is Gabe calling out of the Green Tree area. Just seeing if you could play some Alice in Chains for me. I was thinking maybe Man in the Box. Thanks so much. Have a happy Friday.

0: Friday Electric Lunch. Here it is, 102.5. DVE. And so far, Alice in Chains goes to Gabe. The Kiss tune were sent in a couple different ways. Aaron's bachelor party weekend is this weekend. His brother Ben's like, hey, throw the Kiss tune out to Aaron. So Aaron, congrats. Be careful. Have a blast. Also, Jimmy and Ross wanted to hear the Kiss tune as well. So we did that. Now, this Thursday night, ladies, this is for you. Thursday night, Jason Aldean's Kitchen, North Shore. It is the second annual Oh Mama Party. It has a panel with a bunch of very cool, very influential ladies who are going to talk about all the stuff that ladies are thinking about, have to deal with every day. And at this whole event is Charlotte Hayward's, mother of Cam Hayward and executive director of the Hayward House. Abby from the DVE Morning Show will be hosting. It is free. It starts at 5:30 this Thursday. And so there's this panel, and all you have to do is register at Eventbrite using the keyword Oh Mama. You get your food, you get your drink tickets, you get a welcome gift. And then after the panel, everybody hangs out and there's a big watch party for Steelers and Browns right there at Jason Aldean's. So that's this coming Thursday. Oh, there's great free music as well. All you got to do, though, is register yourself at Eventbrite. Use the keyword Oh Mama.
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5: DBE, hey, what do you got?
6: Yeah, how about a little squeeze box from The Who? It's Friday night, and I'm hoping to have some fun tonight.
5: What's your name?
6: It's Nora, hon. How you
5: Nora, doing? Nora, hey, good luck to you, girl. Have a great weekend.
6: All right, thanks, hon.
5: See ya.
6: Bye.

0: Hi, DV. Can I still get a song on?
1: We're kind of full, but go for it. I'll see if I can do it.
0: Shine.
1: From Collective Soul? Is that the one you were talking about?
0: Yes.
1: And what's your name?
0: My name's Todd.
1: Hey, Todd.
0: And I would like to dedicate it to my son who passed away.
1: Sure. What's his first name?
0: Troy.
1: Okay, hon. Coming up, okay?
0: All right. Thank you so much.
1: See ya.
0: You have a great day.
1: You too.

0: PBE, go ahead.
1: Hi, Michelle. Do you have any room on the lunch?
0: What would you like?
1: My buddy was a big Pink Floyd fan, and we're doing a special memorial for him tomorrow up in the mountains.
0: Okay.
1: So could you play Comfortably Numb?
0: Yeah, for sure, man. What's your buddy's name?
1: Danny. We used to do a lot of fishing up around Cinnamahoning area, and we're going to have something special for him up there around Medix Run.
0: Beautiful. What's your name?
1: Kevin.
0: Kevin, hey, beautiful weather for it. You guys have a great time together.
1: Thanks, Michelle.
0: See ya.

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0: Friday Electric Lunch autograph. A couple different guys wanted that. We have Dave, who's in a big rig on the New York State Thruway. Hi, Dave. He wanted it. So did Matthew. And then the DO tune goes to Trent. 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

0: of the Pittsburgh Steelers, 102.5 DVE. So here is your schedule for Sunday. We start at 7:30 in the morning. Chad Tyson of the DVE Steelers tailgate. That kicks you off when you're just rolling out of bed, all right? And then at 9 o'clock, we've got Countdown Kickoff with Tom Opperman and Matt Williamson. Then the network kicks in at 11 a.m. Mikey Pursuit of Jerry Dulac, Bob Labriola at 1 p.m. It's Rob King, Max Starks, and Missy Matthews with the call. Steelers, Bengals, Acrisure Stadium, 1 o'clock. 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

102.5 DVE. So I've been checking on the ticket availability for comedian Greg Warren's fourth show coming in November to Pittsburgh to the Carnegie Homestead Musical. The first three sold out in a matter of a few days. There's one show left because those first three, November 20, 21, and 22, I'm sorry, 20 and 2 on the 21st, are all going to be recorded for Greg's upcoming comedy special that'll stream next year, 2027. I mean, those tickets went like so fast. So now there's a warm-up show.

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5: Sluggish volume on the Parkway East outbound from Oakland to the Squirrel Hill Tunnel. Inbound slows Edgewood-Swissvale to the Squirrel Hill Tunnel, then County Jail to the Fort Pitt Bridge. Parkway West inbound a bit heavy, 79 to Roslyn Farms, then Green Tree to the Fort Pitt Tunnel. Brandon Joseph, Total Traffic.
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Hey, it's DBE with Michelle. The DBE Morning Show this past week, I must say, was so good. It was so freaking funny, and it was packed with Steelers info that everybody is craving all the time. 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Just take your pick. It's brought to you by S&T Bank.

time for the leftover. I have not done any Kenny Wayne Shepherd in way too long, let's just say. And Renee's telling me she wants to hear Blue on Black for the leftover request. So here you go, Renee. DBE.

0: 102.5 DBE. If you want to plot out the rest of your fall as far as the concerts you don't want to miss, because there's some great ones out there, and it's hard to remember them all, man. I've been talking about this Jason Bonham Led Zeppelin evening all week long. That's going to be at Citizens Live at the Wiley, the new place up by PPG Paints Arena, Saturday, November 21st. But check out the next week or so, man. We've got Styx opening up Citizens Live at the Wiley. I guess they're like the first rock band to play there. 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Smashing Pumpkins, PPG Paints Arena, October 6th. 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

Okay, you guys, it's time for me to tap out. Chad Tyson to come in here, get you guys through. He'll be kicking off the DVE Steeler tailgate in a little bit. And in a couple minutes, he'll start up a DVE Workforce commercial-free hour for you. So have an awesome, awesome weekend. Let's go, Steelers! Talk to you guys Monday, DVE.

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Live TV. What's up? I just thought of Chad Tyson checking in on a Friday afternoon. Finally made it heading into the weekend. Welcome. Nice start to it out there, too, man. Sunny at 70 right now here in the Berg, and this is basically what we're getting weather-wise throughout the entire weekend. So it's going to be a nice one out there Sunday for the Steelers game, which we will start getting ready for 4 o'clock with the DV.

22.5 DB, Chad Tyson. We did some Soundgarden back there. That halftime show they did with Taylor Momsen in Seattle. Start the NFL season during Seahawks Patriots week one. Finally available to watch on the NFL YouTube channel as of today. Yeah, I was really starting to think that it just gone off into the abyss and nobody would ever see it because they didn't air it during the broadcast. Finally out on YouTube, Soundgarden, social.

0: That was a David Bowie song.
1: And some Clapton ahead of that Nirvana. His Crossroads Guitar Festival happening this weekend in Austin, Texas, tomorrow and Sunday. That's going down. Stacked lineup, and they are live streaming both nights for free. Clapton's website has all your details. And, of course, on the East Coast, a couple festivals already canceled for this weekend due to the

0: DV, Chad Tyson. So Steelers, Bengals this Sunday down at Acrisure. We got the tailgate coming up here at 4 o'clock, and I will have a chance for you to win tickets for the game. So keep an ear out for that between 4 and 6. We got a bunch of stuff on tap for the show. And, of course, it's a quick turnaround from week 3 to week 4. Next week, we got Thursday Night Football, Steelers, Browns over in Cleveland, and back here at home in Pittsburgh down at Aldean's. We've got the second annual Oh Mama event going down, which is going to be awesome on Thursday evening. Doors open at 5:30. It's a free ladies' night that features Abby from the Morning Show and Charlotte Hayward, Cam's mom. She's also the executive director of the Hayward House Foundation. Bunch of other prominent women in leadership going to be on hand as well, because they're going to have a panel discussion and live music from Alinda Calazi. If you want to register this weekend and get signed up for it Thursday next week, hit up Eventbrite and use the keyword Oh Mama, and that registration does include food, drink, tickets, and a welcome gift. It's free to get in, and like to thank our sponsors on this for making it all happen. 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
3: 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Simmons, the animated Forgotten Island with the voices of Dave Franco and Liza Sobrano, and Primetime starring Robert Pattinson and Phoebe Bridgers. Phantom Fall Fest continues at Kennywood. The hours are 6 to 11. 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It's the last weekend for The Lion King at the Benedum. One performance tonight, 7:30. For comedy, Paula Poundstone's in town doing the Carnegie of Homestead Music Hall at 8 o'clock, and Tony Rock is in doing two shows at the Improv, 7 and 9:30. 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
1: Good afternoon, Steelers Nation, and welcome to the Week 3 edition of the DVE Steelers Tailgate as we start getting ready for a big AFC North matchup this weekend at Acrisure Stadium. Chad Tyson, we got the 2-0 Cincinnati Bengals coming in. They beat the Buccaneers Week 1 and the Texans last week, and that win against Houston was really lopsided win, just like the loss was for the Steelers in New England Week 2. So black and gold looking to bounce back, which might be easier than keeping a winning streak going against the division opponent on the road in hostile territory, if you know what I'm saying. But for that to happen, the Steelers' offensive line needs to step up this weekend. That was one of the big issues last week. They've been working on it, and there may be some changes here for Week 3. Wes Shuler from Steelers Audio Network joins me later this hour. Talk more about that in depth with our quick hit segment, and Prazoo joins me next hour. Also got a pair of tickets to give away last minute for the game on Sunday, and we will take a look at the injury report next. Busy show on tap here, and of course our sponsor Giant Eagle, the official supermarket of your Pittsburgh Steelers. You guys ready for Steelers Bengals this weekend? If you're not, you will be by the end of the show. Let's get it. DVE Radio Hub of the Black and Gold, tailgate on, here we go.

0: It's the DBE Steelers tailgate here on a Friday afternoon of Chad Tyson. Thanks for hanging out, getting ready for Steelers-Bengals this Sunday at Acrisure Stadium. And we just got the game status reports in here on both sides of the ball, so let's dive into it here real quick. Running back going to be a concern this weekend. Rico Dowdle out with a toe injury, and Jaylen Warren listed as questionable with a shoulder injury. So Eli Heiderich going to be getting some more reps this weekend. Michael Pittman Jr., he is questionable with the foot injury. Let's see here. Jamel Dean, questionable with the ankle. And Jennings Dunker out with the knee injury. And then on the Bengals side of the ball, a couple guys on the game status report here. B.J. Hill, doubtful with an Achilles. And wide receiver Andre Yosevich is out. There you go. Game status reports. More coming up here on the tailgate. 102.5 DVE, radio home of the Steelers.
1: 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It's the only stage where anything can happen. So don't hear about it Monday. 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
21: As an offense, what do you kind of want your identity to be in third downs? You also mentioned critical situations at the red zone.
23: Yeah, we want to convert third downs. We haven't been converting third downs very well. You know, you got to be a multifaceted team. You have plays that work against zone and man, and then you got to convert. You know, we've had a lot of opportunities to convert and haven't executed.
21: Is it a matter of execution, or does the strategy need to change on third down?
23: That's execution.

0: said no.
1: So Joey Porter Jr., I guess, still in the ramp-up period. He's listed as questionable on the game status report, which I apparently left off of that when we ran through it earlier this hour. Apologies, man. Bill hit me up. He's like, what about JPJ, Tyson? Yeah, it's a busy Friday afternoon here. So, yeah, he is questionable. Non-injury-related conditioning for Joey Porter Jr. this weekend. Wes Euler joins me coming up for Quick Hits. It's the Tailgate DB.

0: Steelers tailgate. I'm Chad Tyson. Thanks for hanging out. Time for our quick hit segment. Joining me right now from Steelers Audio Network and The Drive on Steelers Nation Radio, Wes Euler. Wes, welcome back, man. How's it going?
1: Big Sunday ahead of us here,
0: yeah,
1: Chad.
0: Big AFC North matchup here for week three. Joe Burrow and the Bengals coming in for 1 o'clock kickoff on Sunday afternoon at Acura Shore. Let's start there. Do you think the Steelers defense can contain him and Ja'Marr Chase and T. Higgins and Chase Brown?
1: Yeah, that's a great question. And because in the past, it's been a mixed bag. They've had games where they've played really well against Cincinnati in this offense. They've had games where it's been 35, 38 points. It's been pretty easy for the Bengals. Their offensive line has improved, and those playmakers are still as deadly as they've ever been. So I think the start is very important for the defense. It's been a strong, you know, two games so far for them. Keep that rolling early in the first quarter, because what you certainly don't want to do behind this group is fall behind and have to play catch-up for a few hours on the North Shore. That's not a recipe for success.
0: Not in week three.
1: Not after last week, man.
0: So let's shift to the Steelers side of the ball here. Two glaring problems after 2 weeks, DK Metcalf and the offensive line. For Drop King, I mean, those drops, that's on him. So I'm not sure what the answer is there, but the lack of protection from the offensive line, that causes a ton of other problems, obviously. Is there anything you would like to see them change, or that they could change, that can maybe help things get on track sooner than later? Because I think it's going to take a while to get there.
1: It is, but it has to be better. For the offensive line, and I think you and I maybe even talked about this heading into week one, it's a work in progress.
0: Yeah.
1: I mean, the average age of that offensive line is like 24 years old. They went into this year with the fewest collective starts in the NFL of all 32 offensive lines. But it also can't look like it has through the first 2 weeks of the season.
0: Especially last, because I think last week was way worse than week one. And I feel like we also got really lucky week one, because Michael Penix Jr., man.
1: He looked pretty good Thursday night against the Packers.
0: He did. So go ahead, man.
1: Yeah, you've got to get a better performance. I think some of that, we could see a little bit of a line change on the right side of that offensive line with Brock Hoffman and Maxie Honichor coming in. I think that's a real possibility. But regardless of who's out there, Chad, I think this is the biggest thing for people to know. The Bengals have taken what was a weakness for so long, their defensive front, the last few years, and cost them a lot of games, and they've turned it into a strength. They brought in four new defensive linemen this year. Of course, Dexter Lawrence, the headliner, but two other guys, Jonathan Allen and Boye Mafe, in free agency, and then they used a second-round pick on Cassius Howell out of Texas A&M. Those four, through the first two games, have been outstanding. They have been wreaking havoc. They haven't had to blitz. Just those four, and then they can kind of play chess with the other seven guys behind them, and it has been a real issue for their opponents through the first 2 weeks of the season. This Steelers offensive line, listen, I'm not saying all of a sudden they have to be one of the best units in the league and they've got to completely dominate this game for 60 minutes, but you got to land some punches too. Yeah. This needs to be at least a 50-50 proposition, or even if it's a 40-60 proposition, fine. But if you let this group get their paws on you early and start to dominate and push you back, it's going to be a long day. You're going to struggle to run the ball. You're going to be in more second and third and long situations, and then you're going to have Aaron Rodgers dropping back there and getting rid of it quickly, which we've seen is just not a recipe for success.
0: Not at all. And what about Max? Do you think that happens? And if so, do you think he's ready to go? I mean, he's a big dude.
1: He, I tell you what, has all the gifts and all the natural ability that you want for an offensive tackle. He's got the body type. He's got the athleticism. He's got the hands. He's got the size. But again, he's a rookie. There's going to be growing pains there. But I think it's time. You know, you've got to get him ready. And if he doesn't play this Sunday against Cincinnati, you're probably not going to start him on a short week against Cleveland.
0: Yeah,
1: and then all of a sudden, it's week five, right?
0: Mm-hmm. And that's the other thing is, if you haven't looked past this week, we had a short turnaround, too.
1: You're exactly right. You're going to rest up on Monday, and then you're going to head to Cleveland on Wednesday. Mm-hmm. So I think it's time. And it would be another thing if you really felt like Dylan Cook had carried the momentum that he had at the end of last season into this year, but that just hasn't been the case. Let's get the first rounder out there.
0: All right, Wes Euler, appreciate it. As always, we got more of the tailgate coming up next. 102.5 DVE, your radio hub of the black and gold.
2: 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Simmons, the animated Forgotten Island with the voices of Dave Franco and Liza Sobrano, and Primetime starring Robert Pattinson and Phoebe Bridgers. Phantom Fall Fest continues at Kennywood. The hours are 6 to 11. 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It's the last weekend for The Lion King at the Benedum. One performance tonight, 7:30. For comedy, Paula Pound. Poundstone's in town doing the Carnegie of Homestead Music Hall at 8 o'clock. And Tony Rock is in doing two shows at the Improv, 7 and 9:30. 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There's a Fleetwood Mac tribute at the Craft House and No Bad Juju at Jurgles. 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

0: Volume on the Parkway East, outbound the Boulevard of the Allies to Edgewood, Swissvale, inbound jamming up Forbes Avenue to the Fort Pitt Bridge. Parkway West inbound, that's crawling Carnegie to the Fort Pitt Tunnel, outbound pretty heavy Banksville Road to Greentree. Brendan Joseph, Total Traffic.
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4: Well, I think the biggest thing is, not to be a broken record, you'll see us work combinations, today. So we did some yesterday, and we'll work the full week here. 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But yes, we'll keep working different combinations.

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0: Friday afternoon, Chad Tyson, still to come on the show, which is rolled till 6 o'clock. A chance to win last-minute tickets for the game on Sunday against the Bengals out of Acrisure. 1 o'clock kickoff here on your Steelers flagship. I'll give you a chance to win those. Coming up sometime around the bottom of the hour. So after this break, keep it here, man. We'll give you a chance to win before Pursuta checks in for the sports hit around 5:35, 5:40 right now. Morning show reloaded. They did the pick six this morning, and Steelers-Bengals was last. How are we picking this weekend? Let's find out right now. It's brought to you by Craig Galka Roofing.
1: The main event, Cincinnati at Pittsburgh, +3.5. Steelers fans who thought the team needed a change in coaching staffs after Mike Tomlin missed the playoffs for 8 years in a row failed to consider not all change is for the better. Technically, changing your underwear doesn't mean you're putting on a cleaner pair. And people are starting to wonder if Mike McCarthy is a pair of boxers with a skid mark in them. He's known for a high-flying offense, but honestly, it's hard to judge the pilot when he's trying to fly a donkey. And this offense has been ass. And speaking of asses, Aaron Rodgers wasted no time after the Patriots lost in throwing his coach under the bus, which completely totaled the bus. Rodgers' brother Jordan, an ESPN analyst, said just to be patient with Aaron and Mike McCarthy's relationship. And if history serves as a guide, it should only take Aaron 9 or 10 years to be willing to stand next to coach for a quick picture. Defensively, Patrick Graham is making do without Joey Porter, who's trying to make dough by sitting out, putting more pressure on Jalen Ramsey, who's been kind of doo-doo. But the defense is the least of their worries. The Steelers' offense is so hard to watch, Mitch McConnell got up to turn the TV channel last week. Joe Burrow, who dresses like the Terminator if he was a lesbian, has his offense firing on all cylinders. And defensively, the Bengals got much better with Dexter Lawrence. So Rodgers might not even have time to throw the ball for DK to drop on Sunday. But as Merrill Hodge always says, never underestimate a professional who's been embarrassed. And who's been more embarrassing than the Steelers' offensive line? Giving the Steelers points at home, that's insulting. The Steelers are insulted, and like the Browns, they're going to use that as motivation to shock the world and actually pick up a blitz or two. Steelers D always gives Burrow fits, and Burrow's fits have been god-awful lately. So take the Steelers and the points at home. That's it. There you go. There's your pick.
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3: 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So don't hear about it Monday. 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
15: Next. Hey, Alfie, what can I get for you?
17: Hey, Nora, just a nice latte, please. 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
15: 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Mainly working here. You?
17: Me? Well, I was battling gods in the afterlife realm, and after lunch, I fought mercenaries. Ooh, could I get oat milk with that latte, please?
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17: 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Ooh, and I'll grab an almond croissant, too.
15: Wait, what? 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
31: Mike said he felt like yesterday was the best Wednesday that you guys have had so far. What does that look like on the field, or how does that feel like to you guys?
32: Just overly focused. Everybody's on the same page. We know the game plan. We know each block. We know each run. Aaron's been quizzing us with, you know, the passes and our individual meetings. So just making sure we're all on the same page, basically.
33: McCarthy also assured us they're going to keep throwing you the ball. Do you need to hear something like that right about now?
32: No, sir. My teammates have been doing a great job of keeping my head up and making sure I don't get too low on myself.
33: Has it been challenging at all to work through this?
32: No, not for real.

DB. It's the Steelers tailgate here on a Friday afternoon. Getting ready for Steelers-Bengals this Sunday down at Acrisure Stadium. A 1 o'clock kickoff, and I can get you into the game right now. Let's take caller 41, Peyton Wilson. We'll go with that here this afternoon. Caller 41, if you get through it or 41, you need to have this keyword, O-line. That's the keyword, O-line. So good luck. Let's get the phones going here. 833-412-WDVE. Brazuda joins me next.

0: It's the DBE Steelers tailgate here on a Friday afternoon of Chad Tyson. Get ready for Steelers-Bengals this Sunday down at Acrisure Stadium. Big AFC North matchup. 1 o'clock kickoff here on the flagship. And I got Mike Prezuta joining us right now. Talk more about the game on Sunday. Mike, how do you think this is going to shake out, man?
1: It's going to be interesting, Tyson. You know, the Bengals have a reputation for offense, justifiably so. You think of the Bengals, you think of Joe Burrow, Ja'Marr Chase, and T. Higgins, right? Mm-hmm. Except this year, the Bengals also have a defense. And I found it interesting. They went into Houston last week, which has a really good defense and particularly really good edge rushers, as Steelers fans will remember from last January. And Tyson, the Bengals played a conservative. They trusted their defense to sit on the Houston offense. The ball was really coming out of Joe Burrow's hand quickly. They ran the ball a lot. They didn't throw it down the field very much. Ja'Marr Chase made one spectacular catch for a touchdown. But it was a real conservative effort by Cincinnati, and I think the Bengals did that because they didn't want to get Joe Burrow killed by that great edge pressure. He still got sacked 5 times and hit 10 times. They only gained 267 total net yards in Houston. Burrow only threw for 207. Those are really small numbers by Cincinnati standards. If I'm the Bengals, I'm coming into Pittsburgh thinking the same thing. It's a road game. The team we're playing has a really good pass rush, and our defense can shut these guys down. So I think it's going to be low scoring. I think it's going to look a lot like the New England game. I think the Pittsburgh defense can hold Cincinnati to 17, 20 points. The question is, can the Steelers offense keep up? Bengals are really good all of a sudden. They've brought in 4 players from other teams to fix their defense, and it looks like it's fixed. Steelers offense hasn't been able to get out of its own way for the first 2 games. They think they're better than that. We all think they're better than that. We'll see if they're better than that. If they are, Tyson, I think they can win this 20-17, something along those lines. But I'm anticipating a traditional AFC North Division fist fight at the 50, and I think it's going to be dominated by which offense can solve a good defense.
0: Yeah, it's going to be interesting for sure on Sunday. Appreciate the time here as always, cuz. Looking forward to hearing you on the pregame show at 11 when you guys fire the network up from the press box there on Sunday morning. And we got more of the tailgate coming up here this afternoon. Next, back into things with some more tunage. We'll also hear from Coach McCarthy and got my prediction on the game coming up. DVE, Radio Hub of the Black and Gold.
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4: 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Simmons, the animated Forgotten Island with the voices of Dave Franco and Liza Sobrano, and Primetime starring Robert Pattinson and Phoebe Bridgers. 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It's the last weekend for The Lion King at the Benedum. One performance tonight, 7:30. 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There's a Fleetwood Mac tribute at the Craft House and No Bad Juju at Jurgles. 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
1: 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This is WDVE Pittsburgh. 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
2: Having known Aaron for so long, how much does that help whenever you guys are talking about plays throughout the week and what to use and what not to use compared to maybe a quarterback that you haven't known for a time?
3: Oh, I think clearly the conversations are longer in some areas and obviously shorter in most. And I mean longer just because it's been a minute since we worked together. You know, he's had experiences in other schemes, other concepts, and it's important for us to continue to, not only just the specific concept, but the variations of the concept. And at the end of the day, we want to make sure it fits our perimeter players, and I'm talking particularly in the passing game. But at the end of the day, it's about, playing to his reps and to his experiences, and because that's, frankly, something I've always done as far as how you build an offensive system. So, but yeah, it's, we do it each and every week. Today's our day. We'll sit up there tonight and go through the whole call sheet and establish the first 15, and it's something that it's a process I've done since 2000.

It's the DB Steelers tailgate here on a Friday afternoon of Chad Tyson. That's pretty much going to wrap up the show. Game day edition of it. Get our coverage started Sunday morning bright and early at 7:30 a.m., which really isn't as early as you'd think because lots open around Acrisure at 8. So we got you covered on the early ride in and the tailgates as well. Countdown to kickoff. That starts at 9, live from Stage AE with Tom Offerman and Matt Williamson. And I will be roaming the parking lots. So if you see me, give me a shout out. Come hang at your tailgate. Brazuda, Labs, Jerry Dulac, they join the party from the press box at 11 and kickoff is at 1. Steelers, Bengals with Rob King, Max Starks, and Missy Matthews on the call. We end this like we always do with my prediction on the game. I've been thinking about this all week, man. I think they get things back on track, but it's not going to be 100% pretty. I think it's going to be a few more weeks till they get it dialed in. I think it's going to be a close one, too, but I'm going Steelers 17. Bengals 13. That's going to do it for the tailgate here on a Friday afternoon. Big thank you to Giant Eagle, our sponsor, and also the official supermarket of your Pittsburgh Steelers. Stevie, here we go.

0: 22.5 DB, Chad Tyson. Big congrats going out to Denny from Zelianople. He scored the Steelers-Bengals tickets during the tailgate last hour, so he's going to the game on Sunday. We always hook up tickets for the home games here on your Steelers flagship. Next one is coming up week after next, October 11th, against the Colts at Acrisure Stadium. That's a Sunday 1 o'clock kickoff there. And, of course, short turnaround from week 3 to week 4 because it's Thursday Night Football in Cleveland next week, October 1st. And, of course, we've had a ton of coverage on the morning show this week to get us ready for Steelers-Bengals. Last hour played the pick 6. They had a bunch of other great stuff this week as well, including all of your Steelers insiders. If you've missed anything, go catch up on demand over the weekend before kickoff Sunday at 1 with the morning show podcast over on iHeart or at DVE.com. 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

0: Baby, Chad Tyson. So you two, they dropped a new song this week called Silencio. It's the second single off of their new album, Carnaval de Luz. Hopefully I pronounced everything right, which is coming out November 13th. Bono sat down and talked with Rolling Stone about this. And during the chat, he mentioned that Dolly Parton's final recording is on the song Torn, which they co-wrote. He says when she got ill, she got out of bed to sing the song. You can hear that, and I can't even listen to it now because I get so choked up because she's gone. So, yeah, new Dolly Parton tune they co-wrote with her on the new U2 record, which is coming out November 13th. And, of course, today is Dolly Parton Day around the country, 925. We'll talk more about that coming up. DB.
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0: 102.5 DVE, Chad Tyson. So we talked to Prezuta last hour during the DVE Steelers tailgate. We'll hear from him again on Sunday morning. And, of course, he'll be taking over on the pregame show. Countdown to kickoff at 11 live from Acrisure with Jerry Dulac and Bob Labriola at 11 Sunday. Countdown to kickoff getting started at 9. Before I roll here, I got a clip from Dolly Parton out of the archives to share with you guys. Today, 9-2-5 day, September 25th. Let's go ahead and roll that clip. How Dolly Parton wanted to be remembered?
1: Well, no, I want to be remembered for everything good I did. I want people to remember me as a fun person that didn't take myself too serious, but took my work serious, but enjoyed it at the same time. I love the fact that I get to work with all these kids things, but I love the fact that I get to do so many things. Some people say I do too much, but I don't think so, because I need to be busy. I have new dreams every day, and once you get in a position to where you can do a lot of stuff, why not? You know, so I always want to be remembered as somebody that really loved their life and really loved their work, really appreciated the opportunities to get to do so many things.
0: Yeah, be like Dolly this weekend. Just do something good for somebody tonight or over the weekend, man. It's DVE. I'm going to roll. I'll talk to you guys back here tomorrow morning around 11. And Abby is in next. Keep things rocking here on a Friday night. 102.5 DVE.
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0: Zeppelin 102.5 DVE. It's Abby Krister. Good evening, guys. Ready for the weekend. It is going to be beautiful the next few days here, so get out in it. Wear your best light jacket and get out in it. Oh, so excited. If you're going to the Steeler game on Sunday, I am quite jealous of you because what a perfect day. It's like sunny, 71. And you can roll down, actually, before you go to the game, Tad Whistle from the DVE Morning Show is going to be hosting the Stage 8E tailgate, which I've always said is such a good spot to meet up before the game anyway. So he'll be there. But, of course, the coverage starting on air here on DVE starts so early, 7:30 in the morning. So you're having a Steelers breakfast with Chad Tyson and the DVE Steelers tailgate. Then countdown to kickoff begins at 9. That's with Tom Opperman and Matt Williamson. It's followed by Mike Rasuda, Jerry Dulac, Bob Labriola. That starts at 11. And then we got kickoff at 1 o'clock. Rob King, Max Starks, Missy Matthews. Steelers Bengals this coming Sunday, 1 o'clock on your home of the Steelers and the best Steelers coverage, 102.5 DVE. I got some Phil Collins, ZZ Top, and Guns N' Roses all coming up on DVE.
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0: Bad Company 102.5 DVE. It's Abby Krizner getting ready for an idyllic fall weekend here when it comes to the weather. And that's not normally something I'm saying as a Pittsburgher ever, but just not getting doused for a while and being able to enjoy some sunshine and really nice temperatures in the 70s basically all weekend. It's just okay. Let's get after it. Now, I will tell you, as we were talking about the Steeler game earlier, something I want you to be aware of because the great race is this weekend. So both Saturday and Sunday, there's going to be a host of closures. They're early in the day, though, which is good. But you should probably know about them, especially for Sunday, because of the Steeler game. So race morning on Sunday, because Saturday is a lot of the kid events. And that's basically going to go 9 a.m. to 11:30 a.m. And most of the closures are downtown proper. Sunday, though, the race morning closures will begin at 5:30 in the morning until 11 a.m. So you can still roll down for Steelers tailgate, but just keep it in mind that you're either going to have to pack some patience or you go like slightly later and make your life easier. But roads along the course that are going to close, there's a lot of streets in downtown, uptown, Oakland, and Squirrel Hill neighborhoods that will all be impacted. You can always check out the Great Race website because then maybe that helps you depending on what area you're coming from to head down to the stadium. Tip to clip. White Stripes, Warren Zevon, and John Mellencamp coming up on DVE.
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